0: I'm John Fuller.
1: John, I've talked a lot about being made for relationship. You know, I believe that's core to what God has done with humanity. He made us for a relationship with Him, first and foremost, and then with each other. It's one of the reasons, you know, as we climbed out of that whole COVID thing, we got back in the office here at Focus rather quickly, because I just felt we're wired to be together and to work together and certainly have our home life together. But it just didn't make sense to me to get cooped up in a house, isolated. I don't know that that is healthy spiritually or emotionally. And that's part of the battle we have in a bigger context for us to be wired for relationship. What do we do? It means we're probably going to be wounded. Things will shatter our lives. But it is part of the process. And then how do we learn from that? How do we pick up those pieces and keep moving forward? I'm looking forward to our discussion today with a great guest.
0: Yeah. Lisa Turkhurst knows all too well the painful journey through broken trust. And she's going to share her story and what she's learned on that path to healing. Lisa's been a guest here a number of times. She's always popular when she comes. And you're about to hear
1: always
0: why.
1: Always popular.
0: Yes. She's the president of Proverbs 31 Ministries. And she's encouraged millions of women to find strength in their faith and their relationships. She's written a number of books. And today we're talking about one of her latest called I Want to Trust You, But I Don't.
1: Lisa, I think you speak so effectively to women particularly, but men too, because you are so vulnerable. You know, and it's one of the things we miss in Christian leadership is, guess what? We are not perfect. And it shouldn't shock anybody. And yet we try to put that on display, that somehow we've got it all together. And certainly you've experienced some things in the recent past that have decimated that illusion of perfection, but you've managed it with such grace and straightforwardness that it's been actually quite encouraging to me just to watch and to hear you. So welcome.
2: Thank you. Well, those are such kind words. I appreciate it so much. And I think to some extent, you know, people say you're so brave, you know, to share your story. And maybe it does take courage to share my story. But also, I'm not sure I really had a choice because, you know, I was going to walk through the death of my marriage. And to me, it really was a death. And so, you know, it wasn't going to really be possible for me to keep it secret. And unfortunately, you know, sometimes the Christian media is interested in stories that, you know, have a little scandal to it or whatever, you know. And so I knew that my divorce was going to become very public. And so I had a choice. I could either get ahead of it and tell it with truth and grace and with the amount of, you know, emotional angst that was present with this whole thing, or I could let the rumor mill tell my story. And so I chose to be the one to use my voice to share it.
1: I think, again, the topics that you're hitting, this idea of trust, we have something called Hope Restored. It's a marriage intensive. That's one of the core values that they're teaching these wounded couples to reinitiate and reengage and rebuild the trust in their relationship. It seems to be one of the core issues in the breakdown of marriage, that one spouse doesn't trust the other or both of them don't trust each other. Speak to what you experienced in your first marriage, what was happening that eroded that trust. And I think a lot of women and some men too are going to identify with, that's what I have felt like.
2: Mm-hmm. Well, trust is the oxygen of all human relationships. So you starve a relationship of trust and you will starve it of vibrancy and potentially you'll starve it of life. And it's impossible to repair trust that keeps getting broken. And that was the pattern that I saw in my marriage. And it was devastating. At first, I think as a Christian woman, I wanted to believe the best so much that I intentionally tidied up things in my mind that I was seeing with my eyes so that, you know, it wouldn't be true. I just didn't want what I was seeing to be true. I didn't want my husband to be having an affair. I didn't want my husband to be struggling with substance abuse. I didn't want my family to fall apart. And so I think sometimes you can overlook red flags, and I'll own it. I think sometimes a red flag has to be like burning down to the ground before I tilt my head and go, huh, I guess that was a little red, wasn't it? You know? And so
1: Let me ask you, and certainly continue with that, but it just strikes me that so many of us could say, well, it's better to err on the side.

0: side of trusting than to err on the side of suspicion all the time. And I would think our personalities might play into this as well. Again, whether you're a woman or a man, but, you know, speak to that, because it sounded like you were a trusting spouse and then it actually ensnared you. It caught you.
1: Yes, it absolutely did. And I think there's a big difference between wise trust and blind trust. You know, as I studied the scriptures, because I was really struggling, like, shouldn't my trust be unconditional? And I discovered, no, trust should be very conditional, you know, based on the choices of the other person. And sometimes distrust is the wisest choice to make. You know, look, we all make mistakes, and that's what grace is for. And, you know, I make mistakes, you make mistakes. But there's a big difference between a mistake where someone breaks your trust and it was a mistake that they broke it and they repent for it and, you know, they say they're sorry and then they commit to not doing that again. And they also want to walk through the repair process. There's a big difference between that, that I just described, a mistake, and a repeated pattern of behavior that continues to go on where there isn't lasting repentance. Sometimes you can have temporary repentance, but I mean lasting repentance to the point where the other person is willing and capable of making the necessary changes. So trust doesn't continue to get broken, but also that they have the humility to repair the rips in

0: is willing and capable of making the necessary changes so trust doesn't continue to get broken, but also that they have the humility to repair the rips in the trust that are there.
1: That's good. And we're going to cover so much material this time. And if you're willing to stay for another day, and we'll also get a little deeper into your experience and where you're at today. Let me mention one of the things you talked about was a brain scan that you did with Dr. Amen. I know of Dr. Amen, and I know some of the work that he does, but describe the physiological impact of emotional trauma.
0: Yeah. Well, so I wanted to better understand the impact, because long after that initial finding out of, you know, his infidelity and walking through very long process, 10 years to try to work on this, repair this, renewed my vows at one point, you know, all of this, I just knew that the impact had been great. And so I wanted to know exactly what that was. So yes, I went and had my brain scanned, and I'll never forget. It wasn't just a scan either, by the way. You have to do so many cognitive tests, and, you know, they're measuring a lot of things and doing several scans. But when he finally put up the results of my scan, he showed on one side the results of a healthy brain, and on the other side, he showed me a picture of my brain. And what I saw were four lit up spots on my brain. Those are four anxiety centers that stayed lit up whether I was at rest or whether I was active.
1: So they were on overdrive.
0: They were on overdrive.
1: Yeah.
0: And he pointed out these four anxiety centers and showed how they form a diamond, and he called it the trauma diamond. And it's a direct result of the betrayal that I walked through. And then he started to describe for me, okay, when this is lit up and it's not calming down, this one right here, this is indicative of PTSD. This one over here, it's indicative of catastrophic thinking. This one down here means that you may have a hard time with people's facial expressions or even cues, because you're always worried, what's their hidden agenda here? It's like I'm misreading those. I didn't used to. Like, I could look at you and go, yeah, he's telling the truth, you know? But now, you know, because this is always lit up, there's consequences.
1: Right.
0: And I remember standing there looking at that and seeing how my brain has been altered. There are physical ramifications for emotional abuse, and I'll never hesitate again to say emotional abuse.
1: Yeah.
0: Whereas before, I was always really scared of that phraseology because it felt like I just didn't have proof. Now, I want to say to anybody listening today, you don't have to go get your brain scanned. I've just described some pretty telltale signs of this kind of emotional trauma. Mm-hmm. And I just want to encourage you that it's not hopeless and you're not helpless, you know, and that's one of the reasons why I wrote this book.
1: Well,
0: I want to trust you, but I don't.
1: Yeah. And in fact, that's part of the discussion, is where hope comes in, where the Lord comes in, and your reliance upon him. And again, we're going to uncover a lot of that. But let's move to the idea of hope and trusting another person. What happens when you give up on hope? Because I'm sure you experienced that.
0: Mm-hmm.
1: And it's a big thing. Hope carries you through so much that you are hopeful that there is a light at the end of the tunnel, even in terrible circumstances. I experienced that as an orphan, you know, thinking, okay, tomorrow's got to be better.
0: Yeah.
1: And that's hope.
0: It is. Hope is amazing. Hope is also one of the most brutal risks that a person can take, because to dare to hope is to look forward to something that, if your experience has told you over and over and over and over that it's not probably going to go the way that you want it to go, then it starts to feel scary to even hope. It used to be, I truly, before this happened, I was always like, worst case scenarios never happen. And so I used that thought process to better manage whatever I was facing. So I remember telling myself, you know, you can look at this and chances are it's not going to be worst case scenario. It's not going to be best case scenario. It's going to land somewhere in the middle. And I used that to manage my hope for my future. But I think when I went through so many repeated things in my first marriage where worst

0: case scenarios did absolutely happen. And I think that can really start to mess with you. So I wrote in the book about quietly quitting on hope. And here's how it would play out for me. I would say the right answer. Mm-hmm. Like, I would say, yes, you know, I think things are going to get better. Yes, you know, I think I'm going to be okay. But inside my heart, I didn't believe it. And I was already trying to put things in place, like safeguards, walls, hesitancies in connecting with people, so that I could try to stay a little bit better in control. I didn't want to risk hope. I wanted to just know, like, I could say it with my mouth that I hoped for things, but inside my heart, I was already doing the work to manage because I didn't really think that I should hope for that.
1: This Focus on the Family broadcast will continue in just a moment.
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1: 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Let's resume now with the balance of today's programming.
6: Let me ask you, you mentioned in the book this concept of discernment or trigger, and I think it's really brilliant. You had two similar scenarios that happened involving a rushed goodbye and a suitcase. So explain that analogy, which I so appreciate the way you bring in these observations of regular life into a spiritual context. You do that very well.
0: Well, thank you. There were many times when my ex-husband would suddenly announce he was going somewhere, and, you know, it would catch me off guard, and he would pack his suitcase and he would go, and, you know, he would say, like, I have a business meeting that I suddenly got called into, which felt odd, and it always made me uncomfortable. And then once I found out about the infidelity, which continued on even after, you know, it was communicated to me that it had stopped. And so anytime I saw that suitcase coming out, anytime that it was like a quick announcement that he was going somewhere and it was rolled away from me quickly, it was so alarming and triggering. And it usually meant that something wasn't right. So here we are years later, fast forward, and it took me a very long time after my divorce to even consider dating. But eventually I met a wonderful man, and spoiler alert, I am married to him today.
6: And I met him, and he's a wonderful man.
0: He is. Yeah. His name is Chaz.
6: Great name, too.
0: I think so,
6: Chaz.
0: Too. So I remember when we were dating, and he would come for a visit. And, you know, he was a very, very trustworthy. He had a track record of being trustworthy. But I remember one day he just said, like, hey, I've got to go back suddenly. And we were standing in the parking lot, and I saw him, like, wheel his suitcase really fast, you know, toward his car. Now, in my mind, it was really fast. He was doing what was normal.
6: Yeah.
0: Like, goodbye, turned around, pull his suitcase to the car. But in my mind, it brought back the trauma from the past, and I could not figure out, and I burst into tears, not because he was doing anything wrong, but because

because that scene was such a close replica of something that didn't mean great danger from my past. So I went and talked to a therapist friend of mine, and I asked her, how can I tell the difference between a trigger from past trauma and present day discernment? And I thought, surely she was about to give me a formula. Here's how you know it's discernment. Here's how you know it's a trigger. But that's not what she said. She said to me, investigate. And it caught me off guard. And I just thought, what do you mean investigate?

0: side of the equation where you have a more paranoid fear that has gripped you for whatever reason. How do you dig in and become satisfied that everything's okay? That's very dangerous ground to walk into, but you need to. How do you do that in a way that's healing and not hurtful?
1: Well, that's where we have to work on ourselves, and we have to really address our story of origin, you know, and we have to really figure out. We have to really figure out what's going on. I remember my counselor said something to me when I was going to counseling. He's a wonderful Christian counselor. And I was going to counseling because I'd been through this devastation in my marriage, and I wanted to deal with how I was wounded. And so I remember one day he said, okay, but let's talk about what you need to work on. And I was honestly kind of offended, right? Because I'm like, well, I didn't cheat, you know, so what do you mean? And he was like, well, Lisa, you know, you've been working harder on another person than they were willing to work on themselves. So now let's work on you. And he had me do this exercise where he drew out this big egg shape on a poster board. And he had me divided up into little compartments. And he told me to draw a little stick figure scene of any time that I had been wounded from my earliest memories. Maybe I had been wounded because someone said something that was deeply hurtful. Maybe it was abuse of some kind. Maybe it was abandonment of some kind, whatever. But just from earliest memory of childhood all the way up to present day, you know, draw these little stick figure scenes. And I didn't know what he was getting at. And also, I'm not into drawing. So I was like...
0: So stick figure was right up your alley.
1: Yes, yes. So I did the activity, and then he had me stand in front of him. And he said, go each little scene and just briefly tell me about it. And I did that. And what he was listening for was a shame script that was consistent that he could hear as we went through the story. And when I finished describing all the compartments of that trauma egg, I figured out my shame

0: script had been playing a part in how I process every relationship.
1: Interesting.
0: And my shame script was this: Lisa, don't inconvenience other people. You are an inconvenience. So don't ask other people for things, because they may disappoint you and that'll be deeply hurtful, or you'll have to carry that feeling that you're just a pain to that person. Wow. And also deeply hurtful. So Lisa, you are an inconvenience. So don't exacerbate that bad feeling inside of you by being an inconvenience to another person.
1: Boy, and that really holds you back from investigation, what you just mentioned a minute ago. I'm just thinking of that script in your head. Mm-hmm. You're going, okay, this is me. So this is complicated. It's not as easy as it sounds.
0: Right. And it would also cause me to be hesitant in my connections. You know, it's crucial in a relationship that in order for trust to be like woven into the fabric of that relationship, you have to have connection and you have to have safety. So what can happen when your trust is broken, sometimes some people, maybe because of their childhood trauma or other personality wirings, whatever, but some people will prioritize connection so high, like they are desperate to keep that relationship, even though they are experiencing broken trust or hurtful things being done. But they prioritize connection so high that they diminish their own need for safety. And what I mean by that is they overlook things that they shouldn't overlook. They put up with things they shouldn't put up with, right? Mm-hmm. But for me, I think what was starting to happen with me is I was prioritizing safety so high that I was diminishing connection in the relationships. And so our goal is to bring it back in equilibrium.
1: Yeah.
0: We want connections that are safe. And that's where trust can be found in a relationship.
1: And I think for today, we're right at the end. I think it would be good to put the God capstone on this. And you mentioned it a couple of times, the inkling of distrust for the Lord, even because he allowed you to be in the circumstance or allowed these things to occur. If for today, we're saying, how do we rebuild that trust? Does it start with yourself? Does it start with the Lord? And you're seeking the Lord to forgive you for that lack of trust you have in him, or challenge him with the fist up in the air saying, Lord, I can't get over this. Mm-hmm. Why did you let me down as your daughter? Just describe that and then fold that into the hope. And then we'll come back next time and dig in some more.
0: Absolutely. Well, I think what I started to realize is ultimate stability is never going to come from a human-to-human relationship. We can enjoy human-to-human relationships, but we can't expect other people to never break our trust. Like, we can't build the foundation of this person's never going to disappoint me. This person's never... Those are unrealistic expectations.
1: Yes.
0: Interesting, in the Bible, the word for trust or trustworthiness is batah, B-A-T-A-H. When it is directed toward the Lord, it's always in a positive sense. When it's directed toward other people, it's almost always in a negative sense. In other words, God understands we are going to have our trust broken. Now, obviously, we want to choose wise relationships where we're not being emotionally devastated. But what the Lord, I think, wants us to understand is if we want stability in our life, we have to have that coming from him. And where I wrestled so deeply is I know God is good, but like I said before, I would get confused. Why aren't you being good to me in this? And so I would make all these suggestions to God. God, here's what I think a good God should do. You like do this and do that and do this and do that. The problem is that I can't possibly know what a good God should do. Like, I'm so limited by my own human thinking.
1: Well, and selfish for
0: and
1: all of us.
0: And selfish and
1: not
0: all
1: you.
0: Of those things,
1: yeah.
0: Right? And so what I have to do is I have to remember God is good and God is good at being God.
1: Yeah.
0: God's plans may be different than mine, but different doesn't mean that they're bad. Different can also be good.
2: What a great insight from Lisa Turkers today on Focus on the Family with Jim Daly. And I really appreciate her vulnerability as she shares her story and what she's learned about trusting others.
1: She's so insightful. That's what I love about Lisa. And there's more to come next time that you won't want to miss. Lisa will explore how our trust issues can affect our relationship with God and how we keep moving forward, which her whole life has demonstrated that. Let

0: Let me say that Focus on the Family is also here for you. Our goal is to equip you and provide the tools you need to have thriving relationships, whether that's with your husband or wife, your children, your loved ones, your friends, even your coworkers. If you're struggling and need some guidance, we have a team of caring Christian counselors on staff who can listen to your specific situation, pray with you, and offer some direction toward hope and peace. We also have Lisa's terrific book, I Want to Trust You, But I Don't, Moving Forward When You're Skeptical of Others, Afraid of What God Will Allow, and Doubtful of Your Own Discernment. Wow, that is a title. Mm-hmm. It's full of personal stories and biblical wisdom that will help you examine trust issues in your relationships and encourage you to find healing. You can get that directly from us here at Focus on the Family Canada. And when you do, the proceeds go right back to work, helping others who need answers and hope. And I want to share this. We recently heard from a listener named Brenda who wrote this encouraging note. 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
1: 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I'm John Fuller, inviting you back as we continue the conversation next time with Lisa Turkhurst, and once again, help you and your family thrive in Christ.
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5: Oh.

0: How we pray should shape how we live. That's one of the powerful truths that we're going to discover this time on Through the Bible with Dr. J. Vernon McGee. I'm Steve Schwartz, welcoming you aboard the Bible bus. As you find your place in Matthew chapter 9, let's welcome Through the Bible's president, Greg Harris, and also my friend, to the program. Greg.
1: Yes, what's Steve. Happening? Yes. What's happening? Well, a lot. And we're gonna zoom in on one little dot on the global map in a place called Foya, Liberia. And you actually are part of the origin story of how Through the Bible got involved in this ministry.
0: Yeah, we were, thanks to one of our board members,
1: yes,
0: Rob Reinders, we became a part of, started working with a ministry in Liberia that was both a school and an outreach and a pregnancy center, all of this stuff. And they had a radio station that they wanted to do. And we actually had a pastor's conference. We had one day of women and one day of men that came in because Through the Bible was translated and done in Liberia.
1: Yes.
0: And they were doing small groups and the response was phenomenal. We've talked about that in the past. But out of that came a lunch meeting that I was in with a bunch of the leaders, and they were all talking about wanting to do this radio station. And I'm like, as I've said before, this is Africa, and this is Liberia, which is like Africa within Africa.
1: Yeah.
0: You guys aren't going to be able to pull this off. Don't even try it. It's too far. It's too remote. Yeah, there's a great opportunity. It's three countries that you can reach in that area, which was
1: Guinea, Sierra Leone, and Liberia.
0: And Liberia. Yeah. And lo and behold, I left from there and said, don't try it. They went ahead and did not take my sound wisdom advice.
1: Well, you have
0: advice.
1: A perfect record right now, Steve.
0: I know. Yeah. I'm like 0-4 for doubting God. And so, or what the other way around. Anyway, they ended up in pretty short order having an opening ceremony at this radio station. And the impact in those three countries has been so significant because of this radio station.
1: Yes.
0: And if you want to learn more about the story, Dave Dunmore, one of our guys, traveled there for the opening ceremony and wrote an article with pictures that explain a little bit more about the impact.

0: impact of that radio station in that remote area. And we would just encourage you to be a part of the ministry. You can read about it and then pray that God would continue to bless the program as it goes out in multiple languages yes. on that station.
1: Yeah, it's and really, we really want you to get the newsletter, not because we're trying to sell you anything. Yeah. We're never going to ask you for money. We just want you to have the information. And in preparation for today, I picked up my latest newsletter and was looking at it thinking, what would I share with people about it? What you always say is it's very beautiful. It's packed with information. It fits inside of most Bibles very yep. comfortably. The cover alone is usually a beautiful picture and a relevant quote from Dr. McGee. Yeah. You could literally cut these things out and frame them. They're beautiful. And we just would encourage you, you go to ttb.org, go to our subscribe tile, just put in your name and address, click a box, and you're done. And yep. as we said, we don't send out appeal letters, fundraising letters. You will never get anything like that. In fact, we won't send you anything that you never ask for.
0: Okay? Yep.
1: So we do have more information in the newsletter, so we encourage you to get it. You want to share one or two of these testimonies we've
0: yeah.
1: got?
0: Yeah, this is a man who shared this testimony about how his life has changed forever. He writes, "With the exception of charging my solar-powered radio, I have not switched it off since the launch of KIU Radio," which is the radio station we were talking about. "I know the station is called KIU Radio, but I now call it Life-Saving Radio. Through the preaching and biblical teachings, God is rescuing many people from destructive lifestyles and leading them toward righteousness, faith, and hope in Christ. The programs are helping individuals examine their lives and turn away from the harmful practices such as witchcraft, dishonesty, and immoral behavior."
1: And that letter, which is just powerful in and of itself, highlights that in so many parts of Africa, these issues of witchcraft,
0: yeah.
1: dishonesty, corruption, immoral behavior, when the light of God's word is just taught plainly and clearly, it has this incredible cleansing power. And I think this man is one example.
0: Yeah.
1: Now, here's a local pastor who told our man on the ground there, Joseph Kebby. He said, "This radio station has become a lifeline for evangelism among our people in the three countries. Mm-hmm. It is overwhelmingly accepted by our communities. We cannot thank the partners enough for ensuring that KIU Radio remains on air 24/7.
0: Yeah, and that's one of the things I really love about the ministry of Through the Bible is we don't just helicopter in and give them the gospel and then leave. There's almost always a connection with local churches
1: yes, yes.
0: and Bible-believing pastors that end up connecting with these new believers. And the church grows there on the ground. Yeah, we can give you Bible teaching over the air, but ultimately it's in relationship and discipleship yes. that real growth happens. And we're completing that virtuous cycle. I think that's great. Greg, why don't you pray for us as we begin?
1: Father, we are always humbled when we see you at work in these far-flung locations around the world. Thank you for this brand new station. Thank you for Through the Bible being broadcast in three or four languages every single day and touching people's lives so significantly. Lord, we know all of that power comes from you and not from us, and we praise you for it. And now we ask that the power of your word would enter our lives as we listen to Dr. McGee. In Jesus' name, amen.
0: Well, we're off to Matthew 9 as we make our way through the Bible with Dr. J. Vernon McGee.
2: Now we return today to this ninth chapter of the Gospel of Matthew, and we want to put in here at verse 14, you will recall it was at this time that the disciples of John the Baptist, let me read verse 14, "Then came to him the disciples of John, saying, Why do we and the Pharisees fast off, but thy disciples fast not?" Now, John, as we've indicated before, was an Old Testament prophet. He's the last of the Old Testament prophets. He walks out on the page of Scripture, actually out of the Old Testament into the New Testament, to make the announcement, as Malachi had predicted, that the messenger would come to prepare the way. And John says, "All I'm doing is just getting the highway ready. He'll be along in a few minutes." And he did come along in a few minutes. Now the disciples of John, they are a little disturbed. Why is it that the one that John announced isn't quite doing it the way John did it? Now listen to the Lord Jesus as he answers this. "And Jesus said unto them, Can the children of the bride chamber mourn as long as the bridegroom is

with them. But the day is will come when the bridegroom shall be taken from them, and then shall they fast. Now, I think for the church today that fasting has a real value, as we've said. But we have no commandment about it at all, because we have the presence of Christ, and we should rejoice in that. And fasting is actually done as almost an act of mourning, and should be done with the thought, an idea that we are prostrating ourselves before God, that we are down before Him, and that we are in need of mercy and of help. And that is the thought back of that. Now, listen to the Lord as He explains the change of dispensations from the Old Testament of law to the New Testament of grace. Listen to this. No man putteth a piece of new cloth into an old garment, for that which is put in to fill it up taketh from the garment, and the rent is made worse. Neither do men put new wine into old bottles, else the bottles break, and the wine runneth out, and the bottles perish. But they put new wine into new bottles, and both are preserved. Now, frankly, what he's saying is simply this. The old covenant, the old dispensation of law, was ending, and he has not come to project it or to continue under that dispensation. Actually, he's come to provide a new garment, and that new garment happens to be the robe of righteousness that he gives to those that don't do any more than to trust him. The wine skin was the bottle of that day. And you see that when new wine was put in a new wine skin, it would expand. But an old one did reach the place of expansion and wouldn't expand anymore, and it would naturally burst open. The wine would be lost. Now he said, I haven't come to sew patches on an old garment. I've come to present a new garment. I come now with something altogether new. This is very, very radical. John put it, you will recall, the law was given by Moses, but grace and truth came by Jesus Christ. Now we come to the 8th and 9th miracles in this chapter that are actually more or less go along together. This is a tremendous scene. Both of them are miracles of healing, and one of them eventuated in raising the dead. Verse 18, while he spake these things unto them, behold, there came a certain ruler and worshipped him, saying, my daughter is even now dead, but come and lay thy hand upon her, and she shall live. Now she was sick unto death. That is the thing that he's saying. And while he waits there, the servant comes to tell him that the little girl had died. Again, we'll come to this miracle in another gospel, but we'll look at certain things here. And Jesus arose and followed him, so did his disciples. Now there was a big crowd around him, and behold, a woman which was diseased with an issue of blood 12 years came behind him and touched the hem of his garment. Now, you can't help but notice this. The little girl was 12 years old, and this woman had had this issue of blood 12 years. Actually, here was 12 years of life going out now. The light was going out of her life. And here is 12 years of darkness coming to an end and the light's breaking in. That's what you have right here in contrast. You have night and day. Right here. Now, will you notice verse 21? But she said within herself, if I may but touch his garment, I shall be whole. But Jesus turned him about when he saw her. He said, daughter, be of good comfort. Thy faith hath made thee whole. And the woman was made whole from that hour. Now, Dr. Luke is going to give us this in a great deal of detail, and I'd like to reserve most of my comment when we get there. But you'll recall that actually she touched him. And up to now, the miracles he's performed of healing, when he did come in contact with him, he did the touching. But here now, this woman touched him, and she was healed. And when Jesus came into the ruler's house and saw the minstrels and the people making a noise,
He said,

unto them, give place, for the maid is not dead, but sleepeth. And they laughed him to scorn. They actually, at the morning, here they were mourning, but when the Lord came and said, she's not dead, she's asleep, well, they laughed. And now will you notice, but when the people were put forth, he went in and took her by the hand, and the maid arose. Now, this is the first instance of raising the dead that we've had in the Gospels. We have three notable incidents, and this is one of them. And it's a very important one, of course. And we'll find that in the Synoptic Gospels, that it's given to us three times. That is Matthew, Mark, and Luke. And as we say, we'll save it till we get to Luke to go into detail. But this is such a lovely thing, this 12-year-old girl. What he really said to her, if you want our translation of it, the one we have here, and in Luke is a little stilted, what he said to her was, little lamb, wake up. It's a lovely thing. And now we read in verse 26, and the fame hereof went abroad into all that land. And when Jesus departed thence, two blind men following him, crying and saying, thou son of David, have mercy on us. Now this brings us to the 10th miracle. The 8th one was that little daughter. She was sick at first. Then word was brought she was dead. Now the Lord Jesus raises her from the dead. But on the way, this woman with an issue of blood touched him. So you have here 8, 9, and now the 10th miracle. And it's the two blind men following him, crying and saying, thou son of David, have mercy on us. When he was coming to the house, the blind men came to him, and Jesus saith unto them, believe ye that I am able to do this? They said unto him, yea, Lord. Then touched he their eyes, saying, according to your faith, be it unto you. And their eyes were open. And Jesus straightly charged them, saying, see that no man know it. Now, this is another one of these remarkable cases where he said, don't tell anyone. He'd said it to the leper. Now he says it here. And there are several reasons, but one of them now is made clear here. It caused the crowds to come in on him and actually hindered him in his work. Now, verse 31, but they, when they were departed, spread abroad his fame in all that country. These two blind men just couldn't contain themselves. They told others. Verse 32 brings us now to the 11th miracle. And as they went out, behold, they brought to him a dumb man possessed with a demon. Now, here you have another demon-possessed man. This is the third incident we've had in these two chapters. And when the demon was cast out, the dumb spake, and the multitudes marveled, saying, it was never so seen in Israel. But the Pharisees said, now notice this, this is important to see. They did not deny that he had caused the blind to see and the crippled to leap and walk. What they said was, he casteth out demons through the prince of the demons. Now notice what our Lord said. And Jesus went about all the cities and villages, teaching in their synagogues and preaching the gospel of the kingdom. Now that gospel of the kingdom was what he had been saying and what in the next chapter in verse 7, he told his disciples to go out saying, the kingdom of heaven is at hand, and to repent. And the gospel of the kingdom is that. After all, he's a king on the way to the cross. And now notice, it says, and healing every sickness and every disease among the people. You see, again and again now, Matthew lets this drop far as it was. He just inserts it, that there were multitudes that were healed in that day. There were thousands, you see. And that's the reason the enemy never questioned whether he performed miracles or not. It was too obvious. Now, I don't want to be ugly, but again, I must call attention to this. A great many people get excited today about the fact that certain ones have a gift of healing. Now, I personally don't think anyone has that gift. I've offered here in Southern California $100 to anyone that would come forward and be able to prove that they were healed by a faith healer. No one yet has called for it. Now, you'd think out of the literally hundreds
that are reported in the time of a sensational meeting, that there'd be one that would be genuine. And I'll be honest with you, I did expect somebody that really had a psychological cure to come along. And I asked the leader of a certain denomination that's offered $1,000. This man told me that they'd had several lawsuits of those that had tried to get it, but no one had ever been able to go into court and prove that they were healed that way. Now, in our Lord's day, there were thousands of people. You'd think there'd be one today, wouldn't you? By the way, I think we ought to be very fair and honest about this and not become sentimental or sensational or shut our eyes to facts. How many do you really know that were really healed by a man or a woman? May I say, the Lord Jesus is the great physician, and I believe he can heal. I have great confidence in him, not in man. Even my own medical doctor, and he recognizes it. I recognize he's very limited, very limited. Believe me, the Lord Jesus is not. He's the great physician. Take your case to him, and he'll never send you a bill, and he'll get all the credit for it. We want him to have the credit. Now, will you notice, verse 36, but when he saw the multitudes, he was moved with compassion on them, because they fainted and were scattered abroad as sheep, having no shepherd. And this is such a lovely thing. The note of compassion, which concludes this chapter and section, is startling, isn't it? You see, God's ideal kings and rulers have all been shepherds. Moses had that training. David had been a shepherd. And the Lord Jesus is the good shepherd. And when we pray the Lord to thrust forth laborers into his harvest, pray that he give them the heart of a shepherd. Pray that the Lord will give you a heart of compassion for the lost. Now let me read these last two verses. Then saith he unto his disciples, the harvest truly is plenteous, but the laborers are few. Pray ye therefore the Lord of the harvest, that he will send forth laborers into his harvest. Now, having said that to them, he sends them forth. And it's always well when you pray for something that you are willing to do it yourself. Because when he asked them to pray, the Lord sent forth laborers into the harvest, guess who he sent forth? He sent these very men that were to pray about it. That is very interesting indeed. In fact, very important, I think, for us to see here that he sent them forth into the harvest. Now, will you notice as we come to chapter 10 that the movement continues? The Lord Jesus, now having given the ethic, come down from the mountain, demonstrated he had the power in these 12 miracles that are enumerated here. He now commissions the 12 apostles to go to the nation Israel and preach the gospel of the kingdom. Now, this is a definite movement here that we have in the Gospel of Matthew. And we see here now that these men are to be sent out, not as forerunners, but they're afterrunners. They are to go out, and they're given credentials by which they can perform miracles. But have you ever noticed John the Baptist never performed a miracle? It's well to note that their title is changed now from disciple to apostle. And it's also interesting to note when we enter this chapter that the number of cults that turn to this chapter to get their authority for some peculiar ministry or conduct. You see, the instructions for the Christian are not found in this chapter. The Christian needs to consider the instruction here in light of the circumstances and conditions under which they were given.

0: and we should be able to interpret it accurately. But let's be very clear about our interpretation. Now, let's get into the chapter a little ways. And when he'd called unto him his 12 disciples, he gave them power against unclean spirits to cast them out and to heal all manner of sickness, all manner of disease. Now, this was to be their credentials as they went to the nation Israel. And the prophets in the Old Testament said this would be for the nation Israel. This would be the credentials. Now, notice that having given them this power, they are no longer disciples. Listen to this. Verse 2, now the names of the 12 apostles are these. Not 12 disciples now, but they are apostles. The first, Simon, who's called Peter, Andrew his brother, James the son of Zebedee, John his brother, Philip and Bartholomew, Thomas and Matthew, the publican, James the son of Alphaeus, and Lebbaeus, whose surname was Thaddeus, Simon the Canaanite, and Judas Iscariot, who also betrayed him. Now will you notice, verse 5, these 12 Jesus sent forth and commanded them, saying, now, let's note here this commission. This is not given to you and me. To begin with, he says, go not into the way of the Gentiles, and into any city of the Samaritans enter ye not, but go rather to the lost sheep of the house of Israel. Now, if you're going to find your instructions for what you are doing, my friend, in this chapter, then you'll have to limit your ministry to Israel. And you better leave wherever you are right now and get over to Israel as quickly as possible, because this is to be given to the lost sheep of the house of Israel. Now, over in Acts 1:8, our commission is beginning at Jerusalem. You're to go to Judea and Samaria. Here they were to keep out of Samaria, and even to the ends of the earth. That's not here, you see. But go rather to the lost sheep of the house of Israel, and as ye go, preach, saying, the kingdom of heaven is at hand. How was it at hand? In the person of the king. He was in their midst. That is the important thing. And that kingdom today must begin on the inside of you, my friend. You can talk about building a kingdom down here. You don't build a kingdom. It has to come from within. The kingdom of heaven is within you. And that is where it must begin. Now, it's not much in evidence in this world today. Now, he says to them, heal the sick, cleanse the lepers, raise the dead, cast out demons. Freely you've received, freely give. Now, I insist that if you're going to do one of these things, you ought to do all four of them. You ought to be able to cast out demons and raise the dead. And I've said that when any of these who claim to have these gifts will just raise the dead, I'll be around to see them. But until then, I'm very skeptical, I must confess. The great physician is the one. Here's a doctor I recommend to you today, my beloved, the Lord Jesus Christ. All right, we'll have to leave off right there. May the Lord richly bless you, my beloved.
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1: I didn't have anyone that looked like me in my family, said Jeremy Morrison. I was that blonde-haired kid who stood out in a family full of brown-haired people. Well, a DNA test and a photo revealed the truth to Jeremy.

Jeremy Morrison and Kyle Bylin were born on the same day in 1988. The hospital accidentally swapped the two baby boys, sending each home with the other's parents. Only recently did a DNA test confirm the swap, but Jeremy said he was convinced by seeing a photo of his biological brother. He realized how similar they looked. Now he understands why he's felt like a stranger all his life. And so it is for us in relation to God. As Ephesians 2:9 assures us, because of Christ's death and resurrection, now you are no longer strangers and aliens, but are fellow citizens with the saints and members of the household of God. Welcome to Haven today. I'm David Wolin, sharing the great story that's all about Jesus. And today we continue in a series called Hope When Life Hurts. And it's hard to imagine anyone who epitomizes that more than Job in the Old Testament. Now, of course, we live in a sin-cursed world. The consequences of the fall are all around. There is beauty and joy and goodness as well, God's common grace all around. And yet, as good as life can be, no one gets through this life unscathed. Bad things happen to us, to those we love, and we struggle to make sense of that. But for those who, by faith, have become children of God, there is a whole other layer. We know we're sons and daughters of the King. He's invited us to call Him Father. He assures us we'll spend eternity in His presence because we're united to the Son, who died and rose again. We are loved by God. This is who we are. And if you believe this, then you'll feel a unique pain point when the brokenness of this world collides with you. Like Job, instinctively, we'll ask, God, I thought you loved me and cared for me. How could you let this happen? And like Job, we will wrestle with God. What do we do in a moment like this? Well, first, we look to the cross of Christ, where our Savior also suffered for us and told us we would have to take up a cross and follow Him. But second, we can learn from other believers who have gone before us. And among them, Johnny Erickson Tada has a powerful testimony of hope. And her newly published book of devotionals is called Keeping Faith When Life Hurts. It's so full of encouragement, and it's for any season of life, but especially when life hurts. And it's our way of saying thank you for your gift of ministry support to Haven today. You can do that by phone at 865-HAVEN, 865-HAVEN, or online at haventoday.org, haventoday.org. And now, before we dive back into the book of Job, let's prepare our hearts and minds to receive God's word. Here's Andrew Peterson and the words of Romans 11.

Andrew Peterson and the Doxology of Romans 11, where we hear Paul quoting from the book of Job and from the section of text to which we now turn our attention. This is Haven Today. I'm David Wolin, and now we come to the final chapters of Job. And we've heard from his friends, after many long speeches, their diagnosis of what's gone wrong in Job's life essentially boils down to this. Job, God is sovereign and just. He would not let the innocent suffer, which means, Job, you must be guilty. There must be hidden sin in your life. And of course, they are very wrong about that. Their perspective is karma masquerading as monotheism. It's worldly spirituality. And for 20 chapters, Job has maintained his integrity, that he was a man who had feared God and done nothing to deserve what had happened to him. And at the start, that was true. He was blameless. But at this point, it's no longer true. Now, Satan had wanted Job to curse God to his face. That did not happen. But Job wrestled with God. He grappled for understanding about how a good, just, and merciful God could allow such pain into the life of someone who feared and followed him. And yet, Job does remain a true believer, and he longs to speak with God. He knows only God can make things right. But Job takes it one step further. He is trying to justify himself. He's so convinced that he's right, that God has dealt unjustly with him. And Job wants to plead his case before God. He says, "Oh, that I had one to hear me. Here is my signature. Let the Almighty answer me. Oh, that I had the indictment written by my adversary. Surely I would carry it on my shoulder. I would bind it on me as a crown. I would give him an account of all my steps. Like a prince, I would approach him." So confident, too confident in himself, Job has now become. He's imagining himself storming into the presence of God to set him straight and tell him how to run the world, because clearly God has made a mess of it. You know, something like this happens with just about every American president, like clockwork. Approval ratings are always in the higher end at the start of a new term. The first 100 days are a big push. It's the time to prove they deserve the office, that they know best how to run the country. But it's like a political law of gravity, and it doesn't matter which party the president is from. After a couple of years, approval ratings always begin to slide downward, and that's because bad things happen in this fallen world, and whoever's in charge, whether it's really their fault or not, they are held responsible.

However, with God, it is different because this universe is not run by an elected leader. And God is not a man that he should lie or a son of man that he should change his mind. He is good, just, and sovereign, as well as omnipotent, omniscient, and omnipresent. And he's holy. Job has no right to lay the blame at God's feet like this and demand that God come and answer to him for his actions. And so this brings us to the turning point of Job. And what follows now is striking. A new voice speaks up out of nowhere. He's a young man, and he's not supposed to be the wise one. Job and his friends are much older than he is. He goes by the name of Elihu, and apparently he has been there the whole time, but he's stayed silent, and he's listened to every word spoken by Job's three friends. He's heard everything Job has had to say in his own defense. And now the heart of this young man, Elihu, burns with anger, and it's a righteous anger. Just as Jesus later would do in the temple, turning over the money changers' temples because they had dishonored God's name, because they had treated that which is holy as unholy. Likewise, Elihu is offended by Job. This man who once had feared God, but now in his speech and in his heart has ceased to do so. And here Elihu confronts Job. And he's going to speak uninterrupted for 6 chapters straight. And unlike Job's friends, Elihu is filled with the Spirit of God, and he does speak the truth that Job and we also need to hear. First thing to note is his humility and respectfulness. He is no better than Job, and he says so. Chapter 33, starting in verse 6. Behold, I am toward God as you are. I too was pinched off from a piece of clay. Behold, no fear of me need terrify you. My pressure will not be heavy upon you. Elihu is saying, look, Job, we are both men of dust, and as a man of dust, you have spoken wrongly. Verse 9, you say, I am pure, without transgression. I am clean, and there is no iniquity in me. He says, behold, in this you are not right. I will answer you, for God is greater than man. Why do you contend against him, saying, he will answer none of man's words? For God speaks in one way and in two, though man does not perceive it. Basically, Job, you're upset with God because he hasn't spoken with you as one man does to another, but do not think God has not spoken. And how does God speak? Well, these are the times of the Old Testament. Elihu then points to dreams, to those whom God sends to speak for him, an angel, a mediator. And in fact, he says all of creation is crying out. But then, of course, as C.S. Lewis also famously noted, God speaks through pain. And in his famous book, The Problem of Pain, Lewis writes these famous words, which are so often quoted. He says, every man knows that something is wrong when he is being hurt. Pain insists upon being attended to. God whispers to us in our pleasures, speaks in our conscience, but shouts in our pains. It is his megaphone to rouse a deaf world. How has God spoken through Job's deep pain and agony? Well, like superheated precious metal, the dross, the impurities which are laced throughout but impossible to see with the naked eye, the heat brings those up to the surface. And likewise with Job, deep down, though he feared God, he had become conceited in his own self-righteousness. His confidence was not in the God who justifies sinners, but in his own high standards that he met. Job was trying to justify himself before God, and that is dross that needs to come out. And as he continues, Elihu begins to speak of God, who he is and what he does. And you can hear the holy fear and reverence for the Almighty in his voice. It's a reverence that Job, in his pain, seems to have lost. Elihu says, at this also my heart trembles and leaps out of its place. God thunders wondrously with his voice.

voice. He does great things that we cannot comprehend. He says, "Hear this, O Job, stop and consider the wondrous works of God." And now, after six chapters, Elihu has said his piece, and I don't think Job sees this coming, but this is the moment where he gets what he's been demanding. Job gets an audience with the Almighty. Chapter 38, verse 1. "Then the Lord answered Job out of the whirlwind and said, 'Who is this that darkens counsel by words without knowledge? Dress for action like a man. I will question you, and you make it known to me. Where were you when I laid the foundation of the earth? Tell me if you have understanding. Who determined its measurements? Surely you know. Or who stretched the line upon it? On what were its bases sunk? Or who laid its cornerstone? When the morning stars sang together, and all the sons of God shouted for joy, and the voice of God thunders on and on, he points Job to the sea and the skies, the mysteries of life and death, light and dark, the domains seen and unseen, over which he is Lord, and of which mankind does not know and cannot even go themselves.'" And these are beautiful chapters. They rightly find their way into hymns and songs of praise, but to Job, these words are terrifying. Perhaps you can remember a similar sensation from childhood, a moment when you spoke brashly and disrespectfully to a parent or a teacher, and then far too late, as they whirl around to face you and get down on your level and look you in the eye to give you a much-needed correction. Suddenly, then, your error is painfully obvious and you can feel it deep down in the pit of your stomach. This is such a moment for Job, times 10,000. For two chapters, God points Job to one wonder in creation after another. And then in chapter 40, verse 1, the Lord says to Job, "Shall a fault finder contend with the Almighty? He who argues with God, let him answer it." And Job replies with just this, "Behold, I am of small account. What shall I answer you? I lay my hand on my mouth. I have spoken once, and I will answer twice, but I will proceed no further." While this may sound respectful, it is woefully insufficient. God has said to Job, "I am God, you are not, and yet you summon me to question me? No, I will question you." And the truth is, Job here is speechless. He's sort of pleading the fifth. He says to God, "I know what's good for me. I'm keeping my mouth shut." But Job has just spent 20 chapters complaining, at times beating around the bush, at times more directly saying, essentially, "God is not running the universe as he ought, with me and with my life. He has not done what is right and just, and I want God to answer for himself." And now God is doing precisely that, and it's not going at all as Job had imagined. His self-righteous delusions are now crumbling as he beholds the living God. And so the Lord speaks to him again, "Dress for action like a man. I will question you, and you make it known to me. Will you even put me in the wrong? Will you condemn me that you may be in the right?" And again, the Lord begins to speak of his majesty. And to our 21st century ears, what follows may sound a bit like a repeat of what he said the first time. However, there's this bit of imagery which shows up in both the first and second time God speaks, and this flies right over our heads. God speaks of the Leviathan and the Behemoth. Each have long descriptions of their physical features, which has historically led some to conclude that one might be a crocodile and the other a hippopotamus, both dangerous animals that no sane person would try to tame. However, and I think biblical scholar Christopher Ashe makes a really strong argument for this, when you look at the way both the book of Job and other parts of Scripture speak of Leviathan, it appears to symbolize more than a fearsome animal. And we could say the same of Behemoth, with the Leviathan in Psalm 74, speaking to God, the rescuer, it says, "You divided the sea by your might. You broke the heads of the sea monsters on the waters. You crushed the heads of Leviathan." And then Isaiah 27, speaking of God's redemption of his people, it says,

will slay the dragon that is in the sea. Now, remember, Job is part of the ancient world. He's a monotheist, but his culture is polytheistic. And often in the Bible, God will speak to humanity in terms of what they know, and even pulls familiar ideas from stories and myths and flips them on their heads to reveal the truth and to spotlight himself as the true and living God. And in that ancient world, there were stories about a dragon-like God, a serpent or a sea monster who was the definitive arch rival, the true enemy of the greatest God among the pantheon. Well, that culture, and ours today, has embedded within it this idea that there is a supreme evil and malevolent force out there at work seeking to harm us. And about this, it's true. There is. And God takes that imagery from that myth and he brings it to Job. And this is chapter 41, verse 1. Can you draw out Leviathan with a fish hook or press down his tongue with a cord? Can you put a rope in his nose or pierce his jaw with a hook? Will he make many pleas to you? Will he speak to you soft words? In other words, Job, do you think you can put the devil on a leash? Will Satan obey you? Well, clearly that's not the case. But as readers, we know something Job does not. We heard the conversation which took place in the court of heaven when God pointed out his blameless servant Job, who feared him like no one else on earth, and Satan, who was there like a lion lunging for red meat, wanted to take Job down, but God kept him on a leash, and in the end, Satan could only do what God allowed, and God worked sovereignly in the course of all that happened after that. The accuser of Job is our accuser too. And the only one who can thwart him, hold him back, put him down is going to be the Lord God himself. And it is God who crushes the head of the Leviathan in Psalm 74 and who slays the dragon in Isaiah 27. And he is the same one promised by God in Genesis 3, descended from Eve, who one day would crush the head of the serpent. So God has not directly answered Job's questions. God does not tell Job why. I'm convinced this is a mercy, both for him and the same thing for us when we ask why and get no answer. Job cannot begin to fathom the deep things of God. The finite cannot contain the infinite, but instead God gives Job a revelation of himself. And beholding God, Job sees about himself a truth he had not known before, that he was self-righteous. Though he feared God, he had sought to justify himself before God instead of trusting God to be his justifier. And in all our hearts, this also is our bent. We want to save ourselves, or at least prove ourselves worthy of God's forgiveness. We think we can crush the Leviathan in our lives through our own strength, but we cannot. We need our Redeemer, our Justifier, to come and do for us what we cannot do for ourselves. And whatever God uses in this life to lead us into a deeper repentance and dependence on him will prove, in the end, to be for his glory and for our good. So for Job, for you, for me, there is only one serpent-crushing Redeemer. And our salvation begins with repentance before him, which is also where Job, by God's grace, arrives in chapter 42. Then Job answered the Lord and said, I know that you can do all things and that no purpose of yours can be thwarted. He says, I have uttered what I did not know, things too wonderful for me, which I did not know. And he confesses to God, I had heard of you by the hearing of the ear, but now my eye sees you. Therefore, I despise myself and repent in dust and ashes. And for Job, this is where his new redeemed life begins, as it does for you and me. In a sense, we're all Job, not in the details of his suffering and circumstances, but we are men and women whose best efforts before God fall short. There is no one who is righteous except for the Son of Man who knew no sin. And the greater Job suffered and was obedient to the death,
By his wounds we're healed. By his death and resurrection, our great enemy

He is defeated, and our God offers life and light in the place of darkness and death. If you confess with your heart that Jesus is Lord and believe in your heart that God raised him from the dead, you will be saved. This is Haven Today. I'm David Wolin. Tomorrow, Danny Rojas will be joining me. He's been working through Job in his Spanish language ministry to Cuba. We'll be sharing and reflecting a bit on what we've both been learning. But in the meantime, I want to invite you to get your copy of Johnny Erickson Tada's new book, Keeping Faith When Life Hurts. And your gift is what keeps Haven Today on the air every day, sharing our hope in Christ. 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I'm David Wolin. Won't you come back again next time? We'll be keeping it all about Jesus. It's the great story here on Haven Today. For your walk with Jesus, I'm David Wolin with Haven Today, inviting you to anchor your day in God's Word. When will life calm down, feel less hectic, less challenging? When will things get easier? We all have a longing for this, but it usually seems just around the bend, just out of reach. We might imagine, if only I can get there, then I'll have time for ministry, for church, for serving the Lord. Well, Paul the Apostle was a busy tent-making pastor, evangelist, and itinerant preacher, and his example is worth considering. In Colossians 1, he says, "We have not stopped praying for you." He was just as busy, if not more so, but he did not stop caring for and praying for others. Don't let your busy schedule stop you from serving Jesus today. Get more encouragement for your walk. 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

A warm welcome to our program, Prophecy for Today, where we study biblical prophecy and its application to our daily life. It's a wonderful day to worship God. I'm William Steves. Let's pray. Dear Lord and Father, as I approach the throne of grace today, I am in awe of the privilege of your word. That a God, exalted such as you, should choose to reveal yourself to us is magnificent and almost beyond belief. And that you should allow us to learn and study your word is a blessing entirely beyond compare. Help us never to forget the magnitude of your grace. And it's in Jesus' name I pray. Amen.

Maranatha, friends, the Lord is coming. Psalm 3, verse 3. But thou, O Lord, art a shield for me, my glory, and the lifter up of mine head. What a wonderful set of truths about our God. He is our shield, the one who protects us from all manner of wickedness, temptations, and troubles. Behind the shield of God's might, we can rest in confidence. But he is not just our shield. He is our glory. He is the one in which we rejoice, the hope which allows us to sing. And not only is he the shield who protects us, not only is he the glory that we rejoice in, but he is the one who lifts up our head. When we are discouraged, when we feel overwrought by the circumstances of life, we can rest confident in a Lord who lifts up our head, who pulls us from the miry clay, who sets our feet on the solid rock of his grace and power. This psalm was written as David fled from the rebellion of his son, Absalom. Even in such a dire strait, he could rest in the work of the Lord. We too can rest in that same Lord, the Lord who is our shield, our glory, and the lifter up of our head. 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I'm William Steves. Today's letter comes from Alberta. 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Our mailing address is The People's Gospel Hour, Post Office Box 1660, Halifax, Nova Scotia, Canada, B3J3A1. And our United States address is The People's Gospel Hour, Post Office Box 55862, Boston, Massachusetts, 02205.

0: And now, the familiar voice of Pastor Perry F. Rockwood, who is at home with the Lord.
1: Shall we pray? Father, we thank thee today that we can bow in thy presence in the name of our

Our Lord Jesus Christ, we ask Thee to be with each one today, meet the need of every heart. We pray in Jesus' name, amen. Now we saw in our study this week on the prophecies of the three shepherd psalms, Psalm 22, 23, and 24, that the 22nd Psalm presents the fact of John 10:11, I am the good shepherd. The good

shepherd giveth his life for the sheep. It presents the work of Christ on the cross. Psalm 23 presents the good shepherd, what he is doing for us now, salvation in the present tense. Psalm 22 deals with salvation in the past tense. Psalm 23 in the present sense. And my, this psalm has been such a blessing to many. There are so many incidents showing the blessing off this psalm. Just this one, in a parish church in a small town in Scotland, the evening service was drawing to a close. The pastor had announced the last hymn when suddenly the lights went out. After a moment of silence, the leader rose from a seat at the front and said, "We cannot manage that hymn, sir, but we can all sing, 'The Lord's My Shepherd,' in the dark." "Yes, we will take the 23rd psalm," said the pastor, "and let me add, it is well that every soul that can sing, 'The Lord's My Shepherd,' in the dark." Oh, yes, in the dark places, individually and as a nation, isn't it wonderful to know that the Lord is my shepherd? The victorious life, which is the gospel in the present tense for the Christian, is pledged to us in this psalm. Paul prays that we may have the eyes of our understanding enlightened, and know what is the exceeding greatness of his power to usward who believe, according to the working of his mighty power, which he wrought in Christ when he raised him from the dead. Oh, we all have a need for a life of victory now and here. If we had only the first half of the first verse of the 23rd Psalm, Mrs. Hannah Whitehall Smith, whose book on the Christian Secret of a Happy Life has brought blessing to many, she asked God's people to realize that the Lord is really, and in the very highest sense of the term, a good shepherd. Then she suggests repeating the words over and over again with a different emphasis each time, something like this: "The Lord is my shepherd." The thought on the Lord. And then "the Lord is." My, that's wonderful. "Is," right now, in reality, in power, "is my shepherd." And then notice the next one: "The Lord is my shepherd." Very personal. And notice, "The Lord is my shepherd." My, it's wonderful to think of the Lord Jesus Christ as our shepherd. I wonder if we do honor him in that way. I love that 10th chapter of John's Gospel. That's always such a blessing to my own heart. Let me just read one or two verses. "Verily, verily, I say unto you, he that entereth not by the door into the sheepfold, but climbeth up some other way, the same is a thief and a robber." And friends, there's no way into the sheepfold, into heaven, into eternal life, except through the good shepherd. He says, "I am the good shepherd." Verse 11, "The good shepherd giveth his life for the sheep. But he that is an hireling and not the shepherd, whose own the sheep are not, seeth the wolf coming and leaveth the sheep and fleeth." My, there's so many today just leave the sheep and scatter them all over the land. He says, "Other sheep I have which are not of this fold. Them also I must bring." And you know, we need to recognize that the Lord's interest is in the whole world. And the burden of my heart is for the multitudes who are not being reached inside the churches at all. And we just go by day. But oh, we have to realize the multitudes are outside the church. And we need to go where they are. And radio can reach so many of them. And then he says, not only that, he says, "I lay down my life that I might take it again." He says there in verse 27, "My sheep hear my voice, and I know them, and they follow me." Do we hear the voice of the good shepherd today? You know, the sheep know the voice of their own particular shepherd. Do we know the voice of our shepherd? This voice is heard through the word of God. He says, "I give unto them eternal life, and they shall never perish, neither shall any man pluck them out of my hand." And oh, it's wonderful to realize, he said, "My sheep hear my voice, and they follow me, and no man can pluck them out of my Father's hand." Friends, do we know the reality of the Good Shepherd in our lives today? Does the 23rd Psalm really become a reality to us, or is it just something in our heads? I love the 23rd Psalm because it meets every experience in life. "The Lord is my shepherd. I shall not want. I shall have."

0: no need. It's not that we may not want something. We may not want something, but we'll have no need when we trust the Savior. He's able to meet every need. He maketh me to lie down in green pastures. He knows how to feed us and how to look after us day by day. And we need to learn to live at a day at a time in the day in which we're living. Will the Lord bless you today? I trust that you know Him as the Good Shepherd, that He's real to you, and that today you'll surrender all to Him.
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2: Today is going to be partially cloudy with a chance of showers, an isolated thunderstorm, and a low of 18. Friday morning, we'll have a slight chance of lingering shower before sunshine returns and a high of 30. And Friday night will become clear and a low of 14. For your local 5-day forecast, you can download our Discover Estevan app.
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5: Discover Estevan Weather.
6: Tonight is going to be partially cloudy with a chance of showers and isolated thunderstorm and a low of 18. Friday morning we'll have a slight chance of lingering shower before sunshine returns and a high of 30. And Friday night will become clear and a low of 14. For your local 5-day forecast, you can download our Discover Estevan app.
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3: Tonight is going to be partially cloudy with a chance of showers, an isolated thunderstorm, and a low of 18. Friday morning we'll have a slight chance of lingering shower before sunshine returns and a high of 30. And Friday night will become clear and a low of 14. For your local 5-day forecast, you can download our Discover Estevan app.
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4: Tonight is going to be partially cloudy with a chance of showers, an isolated thunderstorm, and a low of 18. Friday morning we'll have a slight chance of lingering showers before sunshine returns and a high of 30. And Friday night will become clear and a low of 14. For your local 5-day forecast, you can download our Discover Estevan app.
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1: Tonight is going to be partially cloudy with a chance of showers and isolated thunderstorm and a low of 18. Friday morning we'll have a slight chance of lingering shower before sunshine returns and a high of 30. And Friday night will become clear and a low of

0: Cloudy with a chance of showers, an isolated thunderstorm, and a low of 18. Friday morning, we'll have a slight chance of lingering shower before sunshine returns and a high of 30. And Friday night will become clear and a low of 14. For your local 5-day forecast, you can download our Discover Estevan app.
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5: Tonight is going to be partially cloudy with a chance of showers, an isolated thunderstorm, and a low of 18. Friday morning we'll have a slight chance of lingering shower before sunshine returns and a high of 30. And Friday night will become clear and a low of 14. For your local 5-day forecast, you can download our Discover Estevan app.
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2: Tonight is going to be partially cloudy with a chance of

0: showers, an isolated thunderstorm, and a low of 18. Friday morning we'll have a slight chance of lingering showers before sunshine returns and a high of 30. And Friday night will become clear and a low of 14. For your local 5-day forecast, you can download our Discover Estevan app.
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4: Tonight is going to be partially cloudy with a chance of showers, an isolated thunderstorm, and a low of 18. Friday morning we'll have a slight chance of lingering showers before sunshine returns and a high of 30. And Friday night will become clear and a low of 14. For your local 5-day forecast, you can download our Discover Estevan app.
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2: Tonight is going to be partially cloudy with a chance of showers, an isolated thunderstorm, and a low of 18. Friday morning, we'll have a slight chance of lingering shower before sunshine returns and a high of 30. And Friday night will become clear and a low of 14. For your local 5-day forecast, you can download our Discover Estevan app.
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5: Tonight is going to be partially cloudy with a chance of showers, an isolated thunderstorm, and a low of 18. Friday morning we'll have a slight chance of lingering shower before sunshine returns and a high of 30. And Friday night will become clear and a low of 14. For your local 5-day forecast, you can download our Discover Estevan app.
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2: Tonight is going to be partially cloudy with a chance of showers, an isolated thunderstorm, and a low of 18. Friday morning, we'll have a slight chance of lingering showers before sunshine returns and a high of 30. And Friday night will become clear and a low of 14. For your local 5-day forecast, you can download our Discover Estevan app.
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5: Discover Estevan weather.
6: Today is going to be partially cloudy with a chance of showers and isolated thunderstorm and a low of 18. Friday morning we'll have a slight chance of lingering showers before sunshine returns and a high of 30. And Friday night will become clear and a low of 14. For your local 5-day forecast, you can download our Discover Estevan app.
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2: Tonight is going to be partially cloudy with a chance of showers and isolated thunderstorm and a low of 18. Friday morning we'll have a slight chance of lingering showers before sunshine returns and a high of 30. And Friday night will become clear and a low of 14. For your local 5-day forecast, you can download our Discover Estevan app.
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5: Discover Estevan weather.
6: Tonight is going to be partially cloudy with a chance of showers, an isolated thunderstorm, and a low of 18. Friday morning we'll have a slight chance of lingering shower before sunshine returns and a high of 30. And Friday night will become clear and a low of 14. 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
3: Tonight is going to be partially cloudy with a chance of showers, an isolated thunderstorm, and a low of 18. Friday morning we'll have a slight chance of lingering showers before sunshine returns and a high of 30. And Friday night will become clear and a low of 14. For your local 5-day forecast, you can download our Discover Estevan app.
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6: Today is going to be partially cloudy with a chance of showers, an isolated thunderstorm, and a low of 18. Friday morning we'll have a slight chance of lingering showers before sunshine returns and a high of 30. And Friday night will become clear and a low of 14. For your local 5-day forecast, you can download our Discover Estevan app.
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2: Tonight is going to be partially cloudy with a chance of showers, an isolated thunderstorm, and a low of 18. Friday morning we'll have a slight chance of lingering showers before sunshine returns and a high of 30. And Friday night will become clear and a low of 14. For your local 5-day forecast, you can download our Discover Estevan app.
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5: Discover Estevan weather.
6: Tonight is going to be partially cloudy with a chance of showers, an isolated thunderstorm, and a low of 18. Friday morning we'll have a slight chance of lingering shower before sunshine returns and a high of 30. And Friday night will become clear and a low of 14. For your local 5-day forecast, you can download our Discover Estevan app.
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2: Tonight is going to be partially cloudy with a chance of showers, an isolated thunderstorm, and a low of 18. Friday morning we'll have a slight chance of lingering shower before sunshine returns and a high of 30. And Friday night will become clear and a low of 14. For your local 5-day forecast, you can download our Discover Estevan app.
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5: Discover Estevan Weather.
6: Tonight is going to be partially cloudy with a chance of showers and isolated thunderstorm and a low of 18.

0: Friday morning, we'll have a slight chance of lingering shower before sunshine returns and a high of 30. And Friday night will become clear and a low of 14. For your local 5-day forecast, you can download our Discover Estevan app.
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2: Good morning. It's Friday, July 24th. Extreme heat is returning to southeast Saskatchewan this weekend. The Rough Riders came up short against the Elks last night, and Saskatchewan crops are benefiting from the recent warm weather. For Discover Estevan News, I'm Daniel Esplin. Another round of extreme heat is moving into southeast Saskatchewan this weekend. Environment Canada meteorologist Jason Knight says temperatures will climb well above normal over the next few days.
3: That's the big story upcoming, is that heat building into the weekend. Already warm, but building still as an upper ridge builds over most of Saskatchewan. We're looking at a high of 36 on Saturday and 35 on Sunday. Not much relief at night. Temperatures staying in the high teens, so expect a heat warning to come out for the area.
2: Knight's

0: says the hot weather is expected to continue into next week. The recent stretch of warm, dry weather is helping crops across Saskatchewan. Crop extension specialist Kim Stonehouse says the heat is giving many fields a chance to catch up after a wet start to the growing season.
1: This week we saw that most areas had warmer and drier conditions, and that was conducive to improved crop development and really helped and allowed farmers to get the hay up.
0: Stonehouse says the recent humidity is also creating some disease pressure in crops. Bear Claw Casino and Hotel welcomed the community to its annual barbecue on White Bear First Nation on Wednesday. The event featured free hamburgers and hot dogs while collecting food and cash donations for the Carlisle and District Food Bank. Customer experience manager Peggy Slackhouse says it's a tradition that brings people together while helping those in need.
2: So it is a practice that we're going to be doing this year over year for the community. The one thing apart with Higa and Bear Claw Casino, one of our guiding principles is Wetaskiwin, which is a Cree word that means that we're sharing our success and giving back to the community. So that is one of our guiding principles.
0: Staff and visitors also donated several boxes of food for the Carlisle and District Food Bank. More than 1,000 people attended Source Valley Theatre's summer production of Mamma Mia. Interim co-president Melanie Young says the ABBA-inspired musical received a great response from audiences.
3: We had over 1,000 people attend, so I would say that that is some good statistics to say that it was a good play for our community.
0: The theatre's next production, Happy Days Again, opens August 3rd.
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0: The Saskatchewan Roughriders came up short last night, losing 36-34 to the Edmonton Elks at Mosaic Stadium. Edmonton kicked a 57-yard field goal on the final play of the game, dropping Saskatchewan to 4-2. The Riders get another shot at the Elks next Saturday, August 1st, with kickoff at 5 p.m. Saskatchewan time. The Toronto Blue Jays snapped a four-game losing streak yesterday with a 3-1 win over the Tampa Bay Rays at Rogers Centre. Toronto's pitching staff held the American League leading Rays to just three hits. The Jays open a road series tonight against the Boston Red Sox with first pitch at 5:15 p.m. Saskatchewan time.
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0: A heat warning remains in effect as another hot weekend settles into southeast Saskatchewan. Today is mainly sunny with a high of 32. It'll feel closer to 39 this afternoon with a little smoke possible as well. Tonight is clear with a low of 17. Saturday climbs to 34 with another humidex near 39. Sunday reaches 31 with a chance of showers. Monday cools to 29 under a mix of sun and cloud. And Tuesday is sunny with a high of 31. Make sure you're weather ready by downloading the Discover Estevan app.
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0: What a voice. What a band. What a song. Heart, Saskatchewan's best music. Happy Friday. I'm Rob Kearney. On the way today, getting ready to rock and roll the Gateway Festival in Bengough, Saskatchewan. All set for a wonderful weekend for music fans, a weekend full of family fun. We'll set the stage for you. CKSW 570 Swift Current. Happy birthday. 70 years on the air this weekend. Celebrations on the way tonight. Details on the way. The Saskatchewan Roughriders did everything but win last night at Mosaic Stadium. A most entertaining contest. The Edmonton Elks walked it off with a 57-yard field goal with zeros on the clock. Details on the way. Her Voice, presented by CKN, celebrating the women in the communities we serve for their service to community. Today, we're going to feature Megan McInnes of Humboldt. She's in her element at this time of year, playing, coaching, and kicking up the dust on the Ball Diamonds. And we'll play some music today, lots of it. From the likes of Elvis Presley, No Doubt, Steely Dan, and more. This rock and roll radio show is for JGL, Partners in Agriculture. This is Friday, July 24th, 2026. And today is a great day to be alive.
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0: On down the highway. The highways in and around beautiful Ben Goff, Saskatchewan will be busy today and tomorrow and all weekend long. Ben Goff just a little bit east of Willow Bunch. Just a hoot and a holler from Ogama. You know, down there in the southeast corner. What a great setting for the Gateway Festival, an annual music festival, where they've got country, they've got folk, and they've got rock and roll. Two stages. There's a garden stage, there's a main stage, and some big names on that main stage this weekend. The Sam Roberts Band, the headliner tonight, and tomorrow night, it's Glass Tiger. Rita Fazakis won tickets from us weeks ago.
1: Have a good one.
0: Yeah, you have a good one this weekend as well, Rita. Still tickets available. Lots of family fun. All right. 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
16: A heat warning remains in effect for southeast Saskatchewan. Today is mainly sunny with a high of 32, feeling closer to 39 this afternoon. Tonight is clear with a low of 17. And then for tomorrow, it'll be even hotter with sunshine and a high of 34, feeling closer to 39. Find your full forecast anytime at discoverestevan.com.
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0: This song peaked at number 2 on the Billboard Hot 100 in 1972, and you know, it was his last big hit. It's Burning Love. It's the king of rock and roll, Saskatchewan's best music.

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1: Happy Friday, July 24th. Bear Claw Casino's annual barbecue is giving back to the Carlisle and District Food Bank. Saskatchewan's crop report is showing positive signs across the southeast, and the summer heat continues. I'm Daniel Espelin. Another hot weekend is on the way for southeast Saskatchewan, with temperatures climbing even higher tomorrow. Environment Canada meteorologist Jason Knight says some communities could even challenge record highs.
2: Going to be close to a record for the day. The record set 36.1 back in 1936, and we're forecasting a high of 36. Some decent chance some records will fall in the province on Saturday.
1: You can find your latest forecast anytime at discoverestevan.com. The recent heat is helping crops catch up after a wet June slowed development across Saskatchewan. Crop extension specialist Kim Stonehouse says the added humidity is also increasing the risk of crop disease.
3: However, there were localized storms that caused some damage to crops and property in some regions. The warmer temperatures also with the high humidity that has been created by the moisture that's been around most of the season is making conditions very favorable to disease development.
1: Stonehouse is also reminding farmers to stay safe while working in the fields and around equipment. Bear Claw Casino and Hotel mix fun with fundraising during its annual community barbecue on Wednesday. Along with serving free hamburgers and hot dogs, staff raised money for the Carlisle and District Food Bank with their popular pie fundraiser. 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
4: We had 8 of us that ended up getting pied in the face, and we raised just almost around $900 for the food bank. We had 3 large boxes of food that was provided along with probably 6 grocery bags full as well.
1: The annual barbecue remains one of the casino's signature community fundraising events. More than 1,000 people took in Mamma Mia during its run at the Source Valley Theatre. Interim co-president Melanie Young says the musical comedy connected with audiences through its familiar songs and talented cast.
5: You know it's going to be a good play with great music, and this one definitely fit the bill with lots of great ABBA music, and people were tapping their toes, and everyone that had gone to the show really seemed to enjoy all the music and the fantastic actors and their harmonies, and it was just a wonderful program.
1: The theater's next production, Happy Days Again, runs August 3rd to the 17th.
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1: The Saskatchewan Rough Riders lost a close one at home last night, falling 36-34 to the Edmonton Elks. Saskatchewan held a late lead before Edmonton kicked the winning field goal as time expired. Teams meet again Saturday, August 1st in Edmonton at 5 p.m. Saskatchewan time. The Toronto Blue Jays avoided a sweep yesterday, beating the Tampa Bay Rays 3-1 in Toronto. The Jays scored once in the first, third, and seventh innings while holding Tampa Bay scoreless over the final 6. Toronto opens the series in Boston tonight with the first pitch at 5:15 p.m. Saskatchewan time.
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1: If you have outdoor plans this weekend, make sure you're prepared for the heat. Today is mainly sunny with a high of 32 and a humidex around 39. Stay hydrated and take breaks if you're spending time outside. Tonight is clear with a low of 17. Saturday reaches 34. Sunday brings a chance of showers with a high of 31. Monday cools to 29. And Tuesday is sunny with a high of 31. Make sure you're weather ready by downloading the Discover Estevan app.
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0: Great song from Natalie Imbruglia on Saskatchewan's Best Music. Our Saskatchewan Roughriders did everything but win last night. It was a super game. The Riders, Trevor Harris, 26 of 36, threw four touchdown passes to four different receivers. However, Cody Fajardo was just a little better for the Edmonton Elks. He threw for a career-high 510 yards, 25 of 32, also threw four touchdown passes, and he marched his boys down close enough for a field goal. With time ticking down, Riders up 34-33. Rod Smith, TSN.
1: 57 yards for the win for Edmonton. Down, kicked. Good! Blanchard does it on the final play of the game. A walk-off winner for Cody Fajardo, Mark Killam, and the Edmonton Elks, who improved to 6-1. With this victory at Mosaic Stadium tonight.
0: Yeah, the Riders dropped to 4-2. Vincent Blanchard, a 57-yard field goal, and it was easily through the uprights. Like, it might have been good from about 65. That's how good he hit that one. Wow. So the Riders will regroup and go after it again next week. Friday night football tonight, the 2-4 Calgary Stampeders are in Winnipeg to take on the 4-2 Blue Bombers.
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8: A heat warning continues across southeast Saskatchewan, so take it easy today if you're spending time outdoors. Expect sunny skies with a high of 32 and a humidex around 39. Tonight is clear with a low of 17, and then tomorrow climbs to 34 with another humidex near 39 before a chance of showers arrives Saturday night. Find your full forecast anytime at discoverestevan.com.
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Classic hit, Saskatchewan's best music. Let me take you back to 1956. Canada's population was about 16 million people. The baby boom was underway. Suburban communities were growing rapidly across the country. And television ownership was increasing quickly across the country, changing entertainment and news consumption across the country. 1956. And CKSW radio became a thing in Swift Current, broadcasting at 1400 on the

0: AM dial, eventually moving to 570 in 1977, and that's where we are today. CKSW 570 celebrating 70 years on the air this weekend. Big party at the Legion in Swift Current tonight. A host of celebrities and dignitaries and listeners who won their way to the party are going to be there. CKSW producing so many good broadcasters over the years. Len Enns, legend. Darwin Gooding, Regan Bartel, old friends of mine. And who will ever forget the late Art Wallman, Canadian Country Music Hall of Fame. Art Wallman, we lost him at the age of 82 back in 2011. Yeah, Canadian Country Music Hall of Famer. CKSW, happy 70th birthday.
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0: I don't believe they'll have Rod Stewart with them when they take to the stage tomorrow night at the Gateway Festival in beautiful Bengough, Saskatchewan. But the rest of the guys will be there. They're the headliner tomorrow night, Saturday night. Gateway Festival in Bengough. They are Glass Tiger.

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2: 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More than 1,000 people turned out for the Source Valley Theater's Mamma Mia. 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And another scorching summer weekend is ahead. For Discover Estevan News, I'm Daniel Esplin. The hottest temperatures of the weekend are expected to arrive tomorrow. And Environment Canada meteorologist Jason Knight says the heat will stick around through the weekend before easing early next week.
3: The worst of it is the weekend. That is going to relent slightly on Monday, but no real end to it. We're going into the dog days of summer, so we're looking at daytime highs. Staying at that 30-degree mark or a little bit above might be enough to just drop below heat warning criteria, but not real practical relief. Continuing about 5 degrees above normal for the foreseeable future, at least into the next week.
2: Knight says smoke from wildfires in British Columbia could also become a concern in the days ahead. Hot weather is helping dry out Saskatchewan fields, but it's also creating more disease pressure in some crops. Crop Extension Specialist Kim Stonehouse says farmers should remember to stay safe as work ramps up in the fields.
4: Just would ask producers to keep safety top of mind while they're working on equipment or in the field, and as well as moving equipment to the field.
2: Stonehouse added that crop development is now close to normal for this time of year. While Bear Claw Casino's community barbecue focused on giving back this week, the organization is also preparing for a major milestone. The casino will celebrate its 30th anniversary this November, marking 3 decades on White Bear First Nation. Peggy Slackhouse, customer experience manager with Bear Claw and Casino and Hotel, has more.
5: Yesterday was just a great way for us to give thanks to all the community members and all our patrons for being patrons with us for the past 30 years. In November, we're celebrating our 30th anniversary, and we just love being able to give back to the community because it's part of what SEA is about.
2: The event raised nearly $900 for the Carlisle and District Food Bank and also collected several boxes of non-perishable food donations. For the Source Valley Theater, the success of Mamma Mia is helping highlight the importance of live

0: Theater in Estevan. Interim co-president Melanie Young says the organization has been a key part in the city's summer entertainment scene for generations.
1: It's really nice to see just how important theater and live theater is for our community and just giving an opportunity that we don't always have in other times of the year.
0: The theater season will wrap up through August with the production of Happy Days Again and a performance by the Tilted Kilts.
2: Now, your Discover Estevan Sports.
0: The Saskatchewan Roughriders dropped a back-and-forth game to the Edmonton Elks last night, losing 36-34 at Mosaic Stadium. The result moves the Riders to 4-2, while the Elks improve to 6-1. Saskatchewan's next game is August 1st on the road against Edmonton at 5 p.m. Saskatchewan time. The Toronto Blue Jays got back in the win column yesterday with a 3-1 win over the Tampa Bay Rays at Rogers Centre. The Jays received seven strong innings from Shane Bieber before the bullpen closed it out. The Jays face the Red Sox tonight at Fenway Park beginning at 5:15 Saskatchewan time.
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0: It's going to be another hot few days across southeast Saskatchewan. Today's forecast calls for sunshine with a high of 32, feeling closer to 39 this afternoon. A heat warning remains in effect. Tonight is clear with a low of 17. Saturday reaches 34. Sunday tops out at 31 with the chance of showers. And then for Monday and Tuesday, we'll see plenty of sunshine and temperatures near 30. 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

0: makes you feel good. It's Saskatchewan's best music. Her Voice, a presentation of CKAN, Canada's seed partner. Golden West Radio, recognizing the women in our communities, the women who make our communities better places. People like Megan McInnes of Humboldt. Volunteering as a coach in any sport is a demanding role that often goes unnoticed. And for Megan, the greatest reward, the lasting connection it creates. Not only among teammates, but between players and the mentors who help shape them both on and off the field.
1: What I truly enjoy about coaching is the bond between the team, building relationships with the girls, and watching them develop throughout the season. I do not expect to get any recognition in any way. I just hope that I am able to pass my knowledge, training, and skill ability off to the team and to be a coach that the girls can come and talk to and appreciate. I really strive on communication and building those relationships. Being involved in the community is important to me, and the feeling of being able to give back. It also keeps you up to date with things and provides you with the ability to help others. One thing I would say to young women who are considering a similar path, build relationships early with your athletes. Coaching can be a struggle in the younger years of ball, but it gets better.
0: Check out Her Voice at discoverhumboldt.com, and you'll see Megan's smiling face along with her oldest daughter, Alexis. 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

0: Classic hits on Saskatchewan's best music, waking up to a yellow warning for heat across much of Saskatchewan. West central Saskatchewan, from the Battlefords down through Kindersley, Rosetown, and then down through the southern grain belt, we'll have temperatures in the upper 30s today. Humidex values could get into the 40s, so keep that in mind if you have outdoor activity planned today or tonight. Hot spot in Saskatchewan yesterday, 36 degrees at Ville-Marie, just about the Canadian hot spot. That was Lillooet, B.C. at 38.5 degrees. Couple of record highs set in B.C. yesterday, not in Saskatchewan, however. So drink lots of fluids and look after each other.
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4: A heat warning remains in effect for southeast Saskatchewan. Today is mainly sunny with a high of 32, feeling closer to 39 this afternoon.

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1: Rob Carney in the morning.
2: So most areas of Saskatchewan experienced warmer, drier conditions over the past week, which improved crop development and allowed haying to proceed. The weekly crop report from the Ministry of Agriculture is out. More on that coming up after 7:30. This is Steely Dan. Ricky, don't lose that number. Saskatchewan's best music.

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1: Good morning. It's Friday, July 24th. Extreme heat is returning to southeast Saskatchewan this weekend. The Rough Riders came up short against the Elks last night, and Saskatchewan crops are benefiting from the recent warm weather. For Discover Estevan News, I'm Daniel Esplin. Another round of extreme heat is moving into southeast Saskatchewan this weekend. Environment Canada meteorologist Jason Knight says temperatures will climb well above normal over the next few days.
2: That's the big story upcoming, is that heat building into the weekend. Already warm, but building still as an upper ridge builds over most of Saskatchewan. We're looking at a high of 36 on Saturday and 35 on Sunday. Not much relief at night. Temperatures staying in the high teens, so expect a heat warning to come out for the area.
1: Knight says the hot weather is expected to continue into next week. The recent stretch of warm, dry weather is helping crops across Saskatchewan. Crop extension specialist Kim Stonehouse says the heat is giving many fields a chance to catch up after a wet start to the growing season.
3: This week we saw that most areas had warmer and drier conditions, and that was conducive to improved crop development and really helped and allowed farmers to get the hay up.
1: Stonehouse says the recent humidity is also creating some disease pressure in crops. Bear Claw Casino and Hotel welcomed the community to its annual barbecue on White Bear First Nation on Wednesday. The event featured free hamburgers and hot dogs while collecting food and cash donations for the Carlisle and District Food Bank. Customer experience manager Peggy Slackhouse says it's a tradition that brings people together while helping those in need.
4: So it is a practice that we're going to be doing this year over year for the community. The one thing apart with Iga and Bear Claw Casino, one of our guiding principles is Wetaskiwin, which is a Cree word that means that we're sharing our success and giving back to the community. So that is one of our guiding principles.
1: Staff and visitors also donated several boxes of food for the Carlisle and District Food Bank. More than 1,000 people attended Source Valley Theatre's summer production of Mamma Mia. Interim co-president Melanie Young says the ABBA-inspired musical received a great response from audiences.
5: We had over 1,000 people attend, so I would say that that is some good statistics to say that it was a good play for our community.
1: The theatre's next production, Happy Days Agains, opens August 3rd.
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1: The Saskatchewan Rough Riders came up short last night, losing 36-34 to the Edmonton Elks at Mosaic Stadium. Edmonton kicked a 57-yard field goal on the final play of the game, dropping Saskatchewan to 4-2. The Riders get another shot at the Elks next Saturday, August 1st, with kickoff at 5 p.m. Saskatchewan time. The Toronto Blue Jays snapped a four-game losing streak yesterday with a 3-1 win over the Tampa Bay Rays at Rogers Centre. Toronto's pitching staff held the American League leading Rays to just three hits. The Jays open a road series tonight against the Boston Red Sox with first pitch at 5:15

0: p.m. Saskatchewan time.
1: Discover Estevan weather.
0: A heat warning remains in effect as another hot weekend settles into southeast Saskatchewan. Today is mainly sunny with a high of 32. It'll feel closer to 39 this afternoon with a little smoke possible as well. Tonight is clear with a low of 17. Saturday climbs to 34 with another humidex near 39. Sunday reaches 31 with a chance of showers. Monday cools to 29 under a mix of sun and cloud. And Tuesday is sunny with a high of 31. Make sure you're weather ready by downloading the Discover Estevan app.
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0: Eddie Rabbit. Saskatchewan's best music. Top of the morning to you. Happy Friday. I'm Rob Kearney. Weekly crop report from the Ministry of Agriculture coming out yesterday. We talked to Kim Stonehouse, Crops Extension Specialist, about soil moisture, number one.
1: Right now, the topsoil moisture remains mostly adequate across the province. You know, despite some regions reporting reduced moisture this week, cropland topsoil moisture is at 12% surplus, 77% adequate, 10% short, and 1% very short. Hayland topsoil moisture is 11% surplus, 78% adequate, 10% short, and 1% very short. While pasture topsoil moisture is 7% surplus, 76% adequate, 14% short, and 3% very short.
0: And topsoil moisture is a problem, actually, in the bean fade area. You'll recall earlier this week we told you about the thunderstorms that rolled through there. 126 millimeters soaking up in bean fade and surrounding area. Meadow Lake area got 73 millimeters of rain over the course of the past week. The latest ag news is in the ag news section of your local Golden West website today.
2: Happy Friday. This is Daniel Esplin, joined by

0: Mr. Brad Pearson from Murray GM. Brad, how's it going so far?
1: Excellent, Daniel. Excellent.
0: And I got to imagine you've got to be pretty excited with this amazing two nights of race action we're going to have at the S Van Motor Speedway with the Prairie Modified Nationals.
1: Yeah, it's something totally new for us. We've stuck our neck out a bit, put big prize money up, and hopefully it brings some great racing and great fans out.
0: And it's also going to be really cool with tonight having a band performing that's 10 Mile High.
1: Yeah, no, we're super excited. So we're expecting, you know, we have a limited race program tonight with only three classes. And even though our modified count is high, we're expecting it's, you know, going to be a pretty quick, you know, not a long show tonight. And as soon as the checkered flag drops on the modifieds, the band will be firing up. So big shout to LMC Trucking for helping us out with the stage and everyone else who's getting this going.
0: Now, talking about the dealership here this morning, as I understand it, employee pricing is available right now with a few things.
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0: Well, Brad, I hope you have a great weekend.
1: Same to you, Daniel.
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0: A heat warning continues across southeast Saskatchewan, so take it easy today if you're spending time outdoors. Expect sunny skies with a high of 32 and a humidex around 39. Tonight is clear with a low of 17, and then tomorrow climbs to 34 with another humidex near 39 before a chance of showers arrives Saturday night. Find your full forecast anytime at discoverestevan.com.
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0: I can't remember which KTEL record that one was on, but that's when I first heard it. Back when I collected those KTEL records. Mom used to buy them at Kresge's. That's Gino Vannelli. I'm Rob Carney. Thanks for listening today. Hey, Western Canadian Baseball League action into the final 2 weeks. Still some doubleheaders on the way as well. Some games to make up, so it'll be a busy final couple of weeks before the boys get into playoffs. Last night, a handful of games, including the Moose Jaw Miller Express winning their 13th straight game. They were tied 3-3 late in the game, and then they exploded and beat the Swift Current 57s by a 10-3 count. Moose Jaw still in first place. Saskatoon Berries just behind them. A half game behind Moose Jaw. They kept pace with a 6-4 win up in Fort McMurray over the Giants. Tonight's action, Western Canadian Baseball League, includes Saskatoon playing the Giants again in Fort Mac, Moose Jaw hosting Medicine Hat, Regina Red Sox are on the road playing the Gulls in Sylvan Lake, and the Swift Current 57s also on the road in Lethbridge playing the Bulls.
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0: You know, it seems like yesterday we were just starting to see the lawn furniture and the barbecues and the sunscreen coming out in the big box stores. Somebody told me they were at the Walmart the other day and back to school stuff is out already. Come on, it's only July 24th. We're in the middle of summer. Let's wait till August to get that back to school stuff out. Can we do that? Big C. Ordinary day. Happy Friday from Saskatchewan's best music.

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2: Happy Friday, July 24th. Bear Claw Casino's annual barbecue is giving back to the Carlisle and District Food Bank. Saskatchewan's crop report is showing positive signs across the southeast, and the summer heat continues. I'm Daniel Espelin. Another hot weekend is on the way for southeast Saskatchewan, with temperatures climbing even higher tomorrow. Environment Canada meteorologist Jason Knight says some communities could even challenge record highs.
3: We're going to be close to a record for the day. The record set 36.1 back in 1936, and we're forecasting a high of 36. Some decent chance some records will fall in the province on Saturday.
2: You can find your latest forecast anytime at discoverestevan.com. The recent heat is helping crops catch up after a wet June slowed development across Saskatchewan. Crop extension specialist Kim Stonehouse says the added humidity is also increasing the risk of crop disease.
4: However, there were localized storms that caused some damage to crops and property in some regions. The warming temperatures also with the high humidity that has been created by the moisture that's been around most of the season is making conditions very favorable to disease development.
2: Stonehouse is also reminding farmers to stay safe while working in the fields and around equipment. Bear Claw Casino and Hotel mix fun with fundraising during its annual community barbecue on Wednesday. Along with serving free hamburgers and hot dogs, staff raised money for the Carlisle and District Food Bank with their popular pie fundraiser. Customer experience manager Peggy Slackhouse shares the results.
5: We had eight of us that ended up getting pied in the face, and we raised just almost around $900 for the food bank. We had three large boxes of food that was provided along with probably six grocery bags full as well.
2: The annual barbecue remains one of the casino's signature community fundraising events. More than 1,000 people took in Mamma Mia during its run at the Source Valley Theater. Interim co-president Melanie Young says the musical comedy connected with audiences through its familiar songs and talented cast.
6: You know it's going to be a good play with great music, and this one definitely fit the bill with lots of great ABBA music, and people were tapping their toes, and everyone that had gone to the show really seemed to enjoy all the music and the fantastic actors and their harmonies, and it was just a wonderful program.
2: The theater's next production, Happy Days Again, runs August 3rd to the 17th.
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2: The Saskatchewan Roughriders lost a close one at home last night, falling 36-34 to the Edmonton Elks. Saskatchewan held a late lead before Edmonton kicked the winning field goal as time expired. Teams meet again Saturday, August 1st, in Edmonton at 5 p.m. Saskatchewan time. The Toronto Blue Jays avoided a sweep yesterday, beating the Tampa Bay Rays 3-1 in Toronto. The Jays scored once in the first, third, and seventh innings while holding Tampa Bay scoreless over the final six. Toronto opens a series in Boston tonight with the first pitch at 5:15 p.m. Saskatchewan time.
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2: If you have outdoor plans this weekend, make sure you're prepared for the heat. Today is mainly sunny with a high of 32 and a humidex around 39. Stay hydrated and take breaks if you're spending time outside. Tonight is clear with a low of 17. Saturday reaches 34. Sunday brings a chance of showers with a high of 31. Monday cools to 29. And Tuesday is sunny with a high of 31. Make sure you're weather ready by downloading the Discover Estevan app.
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7: The weekly crop report came out yesterday for the province of Saskatchewan, and producers have been soaking up some of this warm sunshine. Kim Stonehouse, crops extension specialist with the Saskatchewan Ministry of Agriculture, says this heat has helped crop progression, but it comes with its own challenges.
4: The warmer and drier conditions that we saw this week have definitely improved crop development. It's driven it along and gotten it closer to more normal stages of development, but it's also allowed haying to proceed. However, again, there were some localized storms that caused damage to crops and property in some regions. And these warmer temperatures and the high humidity has created favorable conditions for disease. So farmers are now applying fungicides, trying to suppress

0: some of this existing disease, as well as proactively trying to reduce the risk of further disease development.
1: And with more warm weather on the way, both crops and their producers may be looking for some reprieve from the heat. For Golden West, I'm Dylan Fiesel.
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0: The Foo Fighters on Saskatchewan Spast Music. Hey, remember, they're coming to see us. 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
7: 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Bidding closes on the Olsen Brothers auction in Radville this Thursday, July 23rd at 10 a.m.
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8: A heat warning remains in effect for southeast Saskatchewan. Today is mainly sunny with a high of 32.

0: closer to 39 this afternoon. Tonight is clear with a low of 17. And then for tomorrow, it'll be even hotter with sunshine and a high of 34, feeling closer to 39. Find your full forecast anytime at discoverestevan.com.
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3: It's Friday, Facebook Friday, on the Daily Commentary. This friend shares, going to work is embarrassing. You're basically letting everyone know that you need money. Here's a guy who writes, I got gas yesterday, and the attendant asked if I wanted a receipt. No thanks, bud. I'd like to forget this whole experience. I can relate to this. The hardest part of being in my 40s is when I have to stop and remember I'm in my 60s. Do you know someone like this? If I say I'm hungry, we've got about 27 minutes until I'm a different person. This gal shares, me apologizing to my husband. Sorry for the mean things I said while I was right. And one more. When you want to click like, but they didn't capitalize and made two spelling mistakes. You know, I'm Rob Carney.

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1: It's Friday, July 24th. More than 1,000 people turned out for the Source Valley Theater's Mamma Mia. Bear Claw Casino's annual barbecue raised food and donations for the Carlisle and District Food Bank. And another scorching summer weekend is ahead. For Discover Estevan News, I'm Daniel Espelin. The hottest temperatures of the weekend are expected to arrive tomorrow. And Environment Canada meteorologist Jason Knight says the heat will stick around through the weekend before easing early next week.
2: The worst of it is the weekend. That is going to relent slightly on Monday, but no real end to it. We're going into the dog days of summer, so we're looking at daytime highs. Staying at that 30-degree mark or a little bit above might be enough to just drop below heat warning criteria, but not real practical relief. Continuing about 5 degrees above normal for the foreseeable future, at least into the next week.
1: Knight says smoke from wildfires in British Columbia.

0: of preparing for a major milestone. The casino will celebrate its 30th anniversary this November, marking three decades on White Bear First Nation. Peggy Slackhouse, customer experience manager with Bear Claw and Casino and Hotel, has more.
1: Yesterday was just a great way for us to give thanks to all the community members and all our patrons for being patrons with us for the past 30 years. In November, we're celebrating our 30th anniversary, and we just love being able to give back to the community because it's part of what SEA is about.
0: The event raised nearly $900 for the Carlisle and District Food Bank and also collected several boxes of non-perishable food donations. For the Source Valley Theater, the success of Mamma Mia is helping highlight the importance of live theater in Estevan. Interim co-president Melanie Young says the organization has been a key part in the city's summer entertainment scene for generations.
2: It's really nice to see just how important theater and live theater is for our community and just giving an opportunity that we don't always have in other times of the year.
0: The theater season will wrap up through August with the production of Happy Days Again and a performance by the Tilted Kilts.
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0: The Saskatchewan Roughriders dropped a back-and-forth game to the Edmonton Elks last night, losing 36-34 at Mosaic Stadium. The result moves the Riders to 4-2, while the Elks improve to 6-1. Saskatchewan's next game is August 1st on the road against Edmonton at 5 p.m., Saskatchewan time. The Toronto Blue Jays got back in the win column yesterday with a 3-1 win over the Tampa Bay Rays at Rogers Center. The Jays received seven strong innings from Shane Bieber before the bullpen closed it out. The Jays faced the Red Sox tonight at Fenway Park beginning at 5:15 Saskatchewan time.
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0: It's going to be another hot few days across southeast Saskatchewan. Today's forecast calls for sunshine with a high of 32, feeling closer to 39 this afternoon. A heat warning remains in effect. Tonight is clear with a low of 17. Saturday reaches 34. Sunday tops out at 31 with the chance of showers. And then for Monday and Tuesday, we'll see plenty of sunshine and temperatures near 30. 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

0: Eagle Eye Cherry, Saskatchewan's best music. Hi there, I'm Rob Carney. It was a time when Tommy Douglas and the Cooperative Commonwealth Federation, the CCF, was elected to a fourth consecutive majority government. Of course, agriculture was still the backbone of Saskatchewan. The Saskatchewan Roughriders played in a league called the Western Interprovincial Football Union, the forerunner to the CFL. And many rural homes in Saskatchewan were still experiencing the benefits of expanding electrification and improved roads. The year was 1956, and CKSW Radio started up in Swift Current, Saskatchewan. At 1400 on the AM dial, they moved frequency to 570 in 1977, and that's where we are today. CKSW 570, celebrating 70 years on the air this year. Matter of fact, celebrating tonight at the Swift Current Legion with a big party. If you're going, hope you have a good time. Happy birthday. CKSW 570 Swift Current.
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2: A heat warning continues across southeast Saskatchewan, so take it easy today if you're spending time outdoors. Expect sunny skies with a high of 32 and a humidex around 39. Tonight is clear with a low of 17, and then tomorrow climbs to 34 with another humidex near 39 before a chance of showers arrives Saturday night.

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7: Rob Carney in the morning.
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2: Good morning. It's Friday, July 24th. Extreme heat is returning to southeast Saskatchewan this weekend. The Rough Riders came up short against the Elks last night, and Saskatchewan crops are benefiting from the recent warm weather. For Discover Estevan News, I'm Daniel Esplin. Another round of extreme heat is moving into southeast Saskatchewan this weekend. Environment Canada meteorologist Jason Knight says temperatures will climb well above normal over the next few days.
3: That's the big story upcoming, is that heat building into the weekend. Already warm, but building still as an upper ridge builds over most of Saskatchewan. We're looking at a high of 36 on Saturday and 35 on Sunday. Not much relief at night. Temperatures staying in the high teens, so expect a heat warning to come out for the area.
2: Knight says the hot weather is expected to continue into next week. The recent stretch of warm, dry weather is helping crops across Saskatchewan. Crop extension specialist Kim Stonehouse says the heat is giving many fields a chance to catch up after a wet start to the growing season.
4: This week we saw that most areas had warmer and drier conditions, and that was conducive to improved crop development and really helped and allowed farmers to get the hay up.
2: Stonehouse says the recent humidity is also creating some disease pressure in crops. Bear Claw Casino and Hotel welcomed the community to its annual barbecue on White Bear First Nation on Wednesday. The event featured free hamburgers and hot dogs while collecting food and cash donations for the Carlisle and District Food Bank. Customer experience manager Peggy Slackhouse says it's a tradition that brings people together while helping those in need.
5: So it is a practice that we're going to be doing this year over year for the community. The one thing apart with IGA and Bear Claw Casino, one of our guiding principles is Wetaskiwin, which is a Cree word that means that we're sharing our success and giving back to the community. So that is one of our guiding principles.
2: Staff and visitors also donated several boxes of food for the Carlisle and District Food Bank. More than 1,000 people attended Source Valley Theatre's summer production of Mamma Mia. Interim co-president Melanie Young says the ABBA-inspired musical received a great response from audiences.
6: We had over 1,000 people attend, so I would say that that is some good statistics to say that it was a good play for our community.
2: The theatre's next production, Happy Days Again, opens August 3rd.
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2: The Saskatchewan Roughriders came up short last night, losing 36-34 to the Edmonton Elks at Mosaic Stadium. Edmonton kicked a 57-yard field goal on the final play of the game, dropping Saskatchewan to 4-2. The Riders get another shot at the Elks next Saturday, August 1st, with kickoff at 5 p.m. Saskatchewan time. The Toronto Blue Jays snapped a four-game losing streak yesterday with a 3-1 win over the Tampa Bay Rays at Rogers Center. Toronto's pitching staff held the American League leading Rays to just three hits. The Jays open a road series tonight against the Boston Red Sox with first pitch at 5:15 p.m. Saskatchewan time.
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2: A heat warning remains in effect as another hot weekend settles into southeast Saskatchewan. Today is mainly sunny with a high of 32. It'll feel closer to 39 this afternoon with a little smoke possible as well. Tonight is clear with a low of 17. Saturday climbs to 34 with another humidex near 39. Sunday reaches 31 with a chance of showers. Monday cools to 29 under a mix of sun and cloud. And Tuesday is sunny with a high of 31. Make sure you're weather ready by downloading the Discover Estevan app.
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0: 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CJ1150's Vincent Dupuis joining us on this Friday morning. Vincent, let's start with the fact the Estevan Chamber of Commerce is preparing for some changes and moving into the future. Share that story with us.
1: Yes, I will. The Estevan Chamber of Commerce is preparing for several major changes, including the retirement of longtime office manager Kathy Van de Sype, the hiring of a new member services and office coordinator, and a move to the Wicklow Center on 4th Street in downtown Estevan.
0: All the details on DiscoverEstevan.com. I see the Estevan Police Service is celebrating 120 years in operation. They got things going in 1906. That's incredible.
1: Yes, it is. The Estevan community came out to celebrate the 120-year anniversary of the Estevan Police Service last Wednesday with a free community barbecue to put on by the detachment. The event was put on during the midday with officers and other volunteers grilling food and holding presentations. A big part of the event was connecting with the community to let them know some of the work they've been doing.
0: And it looked like a busy, fun family day. 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What's happening across Southeast Saskatchewan this weekend? It's all right there for us.
1: Absolutely. Well, tomorrow we're going to have the Estevan Farmers Market Kids Day. The market will run from 8:30 a.m. to 1 p.m. in the Estevan Market Mall parking lot with activities and treats for children for them to come out. And also tomorrow, we got Yoga for a Cause. 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
0: And that's just the tip of the iceberg. 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Vincent, thanks for this. Have a great weekend yourself.
1: 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Thank you, Rob.
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14: A heat warning remains in effect for Southeast Saskatchewan. Today is mainly sunny with a high of 32, feeling closer to 39 this afternoon. Tonight is clear with a low of 17. And then for tomorrow, it'll be even hotter with sunshine and a high of 34, feeling closer to 39. Find your full forecast anytime at discoverestevan.com.
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0: Tom Cochran and Red Rider, Saskatchewan's best music. I'm Rob Kearney. 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
3: A heat warning continues across southeast Saskatchewan, so take it easy today if you're spending time outdoors. Expect sunny skies with a high of 32 and a humidex around 39. Tonight is clear with a low of 17, and then tomorrow climbs to 34 with another humidex near 39 before a chance of showers arrives Saturday night. Find your full forecast anytime at discoverestevan.com.
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0: What a song. Krista Berg, Saskatchewan's best music. I'm Rob Carney. Hope you have a great weekend. I'll see you again on Monday. Again, there's a heat warning, a yellow heat warning in effect for much of central and southern Saskatchewan going into the weekend, so protect yourself from that. Perhaps you're going to stay inside and watch a little television to stay out of the heat. If you are, here's something I saw a little earlier today on social media. This guy says, definitely the future of television I had in mind was me having to Google every movie I want to watch to see if it's currently in one of its one-month windows on any of the 7 streaming services I pay for. Yeah, this is way easier than buying a DVD. I love it. Yeah, I can relate. Have a great weekend. See you Monday.
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2: Happy Friday, July 24th. Bear Claw Casino's annual barbecue is giving back to the Carlisle and District Food Bank. Saskatchewan's crop report is showing positive signs across the southeast, and the summer heat continues. I'm Daniel Espelin. Another hot weekend is on the way for southeast Saskatchewan, with temperatures climbing even higher tomorrow. Environment Canada meteorologist Jason Knight says some communities could even challenge record highs.
3: Going to be close to a record for the day. The record set 36.1 back in 1936, and we're forecasting a high of 36. Some decent chance some records will fall in the province on Saturday.
2: You can find your latest forecast anytime at discoverestevan.com. The recent heat is helping crops catch up after a wet June slowed development across Saskatchewan. Crop extension specialist Kim Stonehouse says the added humidity is also increasing the risk of crop disease.
4: However, there were localized storms that caused some damage to crops and property in some regions. The warmer temperatures also with the high humidity that has been created by the moisture that's been around most of the season is making conditions very favorable to disease development.
2: Stonehouse is also reminding farmers to stay safe while working in the fields and around equipment. Bear Claw Casino and Hotel mix fun with fundraising during its annual community barbecue on Wednesday. 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
2: 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More than 1,000 people took in Mamma Mia during its run at the Source Valley Theater. Interim co-president Melanie Young says the musical comedy connected with audiences through its familiar songs and talented cast.
6: You know it's going to be a good play with great music, and this one definitely fit the bill with lots of great ABBA music, and people were tapping their toes, and everyone that had gone to the show really seemed to enjoy all the music and the fantastic actors and their harmonies, and it was just a wonderful program.
2: The theater's next production, Happy Days Again, runs August 3rd to the 17th.
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2: The Saskatchewan Rough Riders lost a close one at home last night, falling 36-34 to the Edmonton Elks. Saskatchewan held a late lead before Edmonton kicked the winning field goal as time expired. Teams meet again Saturday, August 1st in Edmonton at 5 p.m. Saskatchewan time. The Toronto Blue Jays avoided a sweep yesterday, beating the Tampa Bay Rays 3-1 in Toronto. The Jays scored once in the first, third, and seventh innings while holding Tampa Bay scoreless over the final 6. Toronto opens the series in Boston tonight with the first pitch at 5:15 p.m. Saskatchewan time.
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2: If you have outdoor plans this weekend, make sure you're prepared for the heat. Today is mainly sunny with a high of 32 and a humidex around 39. Stay hydrated and take breaks if you're spending time outside. Tonight is clear with a low of 17. Saturday reaches 34. Sunday brings a chance of showers with a high of 31. Monday cools to 29. And Tuesday is sunny with a high of 31. Make sure you're weather ready by downloading the Discover Estevan app.
7: The weekly crop report came out yesterday for the province of Saskatchewan, and producers have been soaking up some of this warm sunshine. Kim Stonehouse, crops extension specialist with the Saskatchewan Ministry of Agriculture, says this heat has helped crop progression, but it comes with its own challenges.
4: The warmer and drier conditions that we saw this week have definitely improved crop production.

0: development has driven it along and gotten it closer to more normal stages of development, but it's also allowed haying to proceed. However, again, there were some localized storms that caused damage to crops and property in some regions. And these warmer temperatures and the high humidity has created favorable conditions for disease. So farmers are now applying fungicides, trying to suppress some of this existing disease, as well as proactively spraying to reduce the risk of further disease development.
1: And with more warm weather on the way, both crops and their producers may be looking for some reprieve from the heat. For Golden West, I'm Dylan Fiesel.
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7: A heat warning remains in effect for southeast Saskatchewan. Today is mainly sunny with a high of 32, feeling closer to 39 this afternoon. Tonight is clear with a low of 17. And then for tomorrow, it'll be even hotter with sunshine and a high of 34, feeling closer to 39. Find your full forecast anytime at discoverestevan.com.
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3: A heat warning continues across southeast Saskatchewan, so take it easy today if you're spending time outdoors. Expect sunny skies with a high of 32 and a humidex around 39. Tonight is clear with a low of 17, and then tomorrow climbs to 34 with another humidex near 39 before a chance of showers arrives Saturday night. Find your full forecast anytime at discoveresvan.com.
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2: 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More than 1,000 people turned out for the Source Valley Theater's Mamma Mia. Bear Claw Casino's annual barbecue raised food and donations for the Carlisle and District Food Bank. And another scorching summer weekend is ahead. For Discover Estevan News, I'm Daniel Espelin. The hottest temperatures of the weekend are expected to arrive tomorrow. And Environment Canada meteorologist Jason Knight says the heat will stick around through the weekend before easing early next week.
3: The worst of it is the weekend. That is going to relent slightly on Monday, but no real end to it. We're going into the dog days of summer, so we're looking at daytime highs. Staying at that 30-degree mark or a little bit above might be enough to just drop below heat warning criteria, but not real practical relief. Continuing about 5 degrees above normal for the foreseeable future, at least into the next week.
2: Knight says smoke from wildfires in British Columbia could also become a concern in the days ahead. Hot weather is helping dry out Saskatchewan fields, but it's also creating more disease pressure in some crops. Crop extension specialist Kim Stonehouse says farmers should remember to stay safe as work ramps up in the fields.
4: Just would ask producers to keep safety top of mind while they're working on equipment or in the field, and as well as moving equipment to the field.
2: Stonehouse added that crop development is now close to normal for this time of year. While Bear Claw Casino's community barbecue focused on giving back this week, the organization is also preparing for a major milestone. The casino will celebrate its 30th anniversary this November, marking 3 decades on White Bear First Nation. Peggy Slackhouse, customer experience manager with Bear Claw and Casino and Hotel, has more.
5: Yesterday was just a great way for us to give thanks to all the community members and all our patrons for being patrons with us for the past 30 years. In November, we're celebrating our 30th anniversary, and we just love being able to give back to the community because it's part of what SEA is about.
2: The event raised nearly $900 for the Carlisle and District Food Bank and also collected several boxes of non-perishable food donations. For the Source Valley Theater, the success of Mamma Mia is helping highlight the importance of live theater in Estevan. Interim co-president Melanie Young says the organization has been a key part in the city's summer entertainment scene for generations.
6: It's really nice to see just how important theater and live theater is for our community and just giving an opportunity that we don't always have in other times of the year.
2: The theater season will wrap up through August with the production of Happy Days Again and a performance by the Tilted Kilts.
0: Now, your Discover Estevan Sports.
2: The Saskatchewan Roughriders dropped a back-and-forth game to the Edmonton Elks last night, losing 36-34 at Mosaic Stadium. The result moves the Riders to 4-2, while the Elks improve to 6-1. Saskatchewan's next game is August 1st on the road against Edmonton at 5 p.m., Saskatchewan time. The Toronto Blue Jays got back in the win column yesterday with a 3-1 win over the Tampa Bay Rays at Rogers Center. The Jays received 7 strong innings from Shane Bieber before the bullpen closed it out. The Jays face the Red Sox tonight at Fenway Park beginning at 5:15 Saskatchewan time.
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2: It's going to be another hot few days across southeast Saskatchewan. Today's forecast calls for sunshine with a high of 32, feeling closer to 39 this afternoon. A heat warning remains in effect. Tonight is clear with a low of 17. Saturday reaches 34. Sunday tops out at 31 with the chance of showers. And then for Monday and Tuesday, we'll see plenty of sunshine and temperatures near 30. Make sure you're weather ready by downloading the Discover Estevan app.
7: Here's your opening market report. Canola is lower to start the day with the November contract down $9.80 at $826.10. In wheat, Minneapolis spring wheat for September is off 6 cents at $7.24. September hard red winter wheat is down $1.25 at $758.50, while September Chicago wheat is lower by 3 cents at $6.93. Corn is also weaker, with the December contract slipping 1 cent to $4.86. November soybeans are showing modest gains, up 2 cents at $12.46. In the livestock markets, futures are higher across the board. October live cattle are up $2.17 at $221.38. September feeder cattle are ahead $3.65 at $339.85. And October lean hogs are 55 cents higher at $88.90. For Golden West, I'm Natasha Weeb.
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5: A heat warning remains in effect for southeast Saskatchewan. Today is mainly sunny with a high of 32, feeling closer to 39 this afternoon. Tonight is clear with a low of 17. And then for tomorrow, it'll be even hotter with sunshine and a high of 34, feeling closer to 39. Find your full forecast anytime at discoverestevan.com.
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2: A heat warning continues across southeast Saskatchewan, so take it easy today if you're spending time outdoors. Expect sunny skies with a high of 32 and a humidex around 39. Tonight is clear with a low of 17, and then tomorrow climbs to 34 with another humidex near 39 before a chance of showers arrives Saturday night. Find your full forecast anytime at discoverestevan.com.
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0: 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Environment Canada is urging residents to take extra precautions as hot weather continues. 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
2: Happy Friday, everybody. It is July 24th, and here comes the sun, and it's not a Beatles song this time. It's the plus 30 weather we're going to get over the next 5 days. I'm Vincent Dupuis, and here's what's making news today. Environment Canada is urging people to take extra precautions as hot weather continues. With the details is Discover Estevan's Scott Bolton.
3: Officials say people should check in on older adults, those living alone, and others who may be more vulnerable to the heat. Early signs of heat exhaustion include headache, nausea, dizziness, thirst, dark urine, and intense fatigue. Anyone experiencing those symptoms should stop their activity immediately and move to a cooler location. Officials also recommend drinking water frequently, staying out of direct sunlight, and wearing lightweight, light-colored clothing.
2: Saskatchewan has already recorded more tornadoes this year than the province saw in all of 2025. Environment and Climate Change Canada meteorologist Janelle Gergely says 30 tornadoes have been confirmed so far this year, well above the province's long-term average. She says while the numbers are high, improved reporting has also played a role.
4: The average tornadoes for Saskatchewan, which is about the last 35 years we have records for, is 13 to 14. And so far, there's been 30 this year.
2: Gergely says many of those tornadoes were weaker EF0 events, but this year's total is still significantly higher than the 23 tornadoes recorded across Saskatchewan in 2025. A well-known volunteer from Beanfeet is taking on a new leadership role with Lions Club International. Shelley Carroll has officially become district governor for Lions District 5SKS, representing more than 1,300 members in about 70 clubs across southern Saskatchewan. Carroll says the position comes after several years of preparation and leadership training.
5: I'm excited for it, also a little nervous. You know how it is. You don't learn everything, but I know I have a great team behind me, so if I don't know the answer to any questions that anybody has, I know where to find it. I'll ask one of my team members.
2: Carol will spend the next year traveling throughout southern Saskatchewan, supporting clubs and helping strengthen memberships across the district. The Mydale Farmers Market is attracting growing interest from both vendors and shoppers this summer. Organizer Desiree Simpson says the market gives local businesses, crafters, and producers a chance to showcase what they offer while bringing residents together in one place. The event is designed to help people discover local products and strengthen community connections.
6: Not everyone always knows what is out there, and so you can post all about it online, but sometimes in person is much better, so you know, got to try and get everyone together.
2: The next Mildale Farmers Market are August 5th and August 19th from 5:30 to 8 p.m.
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2: Senior baseball fans have a full weekend ahead as the Saskota Baseball League's Jack Harborne Memorial Tournament gets underway tonight at Woodlawn Regional Park in Estevan. The opening game is 6:30 p.m. with the Southeast Diamondbacks taking on the Kenosi Cubs. Tournament action resumes Saturday with six pool play games starting at 8 a.m., featuring teams from across southeast Saskatchewan battling for playoff positioning. The tournament wraps up Sunday with semifinals action beginning at noon, followed by a championship game at 4 o'clock. The TSNM Woodlawn Golf Club says interest in its junior golf program continues to grow this summer, with dozens of young golfers taking part each week. Demand has become so strong that the club is now using wait lists for upcoming sessions. Jace Carlisle, assistant golf professional and assistant general manager with TSNM Woodlawn Golf Club, says participation numbers have remained consistently high.
7: We had our juniors again, which is going really well. We're getting 80 kids pretty steady every week now. We are having to do wait lists now for kids to get in during the weeks just because we do have a lot of demand for it. Those are parents who are looking to sign up for next week. Definitely get your child signed up as soon as you can because it'll be filled up by Monday or Tuesday.
2: The club is encouraging parents to register early.
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2: Today is going to be sunny and a high of 32. Saturday is going to be sunny once again and a high of 35. And Sunday is going to be sunny with a high of 34. With Monday still going to be hot and sunny and a high of 32. And Tuesday will still continue the sunshine with a high of 33. For your local 5-day forecast, you can visit discoverestevan.com.
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0: As we turn the corner of the halfway mark of 2026, the overall broad-based Bloomberg commodity index is higher by 16%. This is led mostly by the rise of energy markets, with crude oil futures up 33% and diesel higher by 133%, while natural gas has increased about 10%. In the grain markets, canola is up almost 30%, soybeans higher by 13%, Chicago and Kansas wheat are up around 30% each, but Minneapolis hard red spring wheat only 12% higher. Meanwhile, oats have increased around 10%, but corn is basically unchanged. Turning to the livestock markets, feeder and full-weight live cattle, as well as lean hog futures, are all basically unchanged so far. Bottom line, with prices still high in grain and livestock markets, now is a good time to review your sales and marketing. 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
1: Today on the Prairie Ag Wire, the Saskatchewan Ministry of Agriculture released their weekly crop report yesterday as producers look to protect their crops at this critical time. Chatting with Kim Stonehouse, Crops Extension Specialist with the Saskatchewan Ministry of Agriculture, as this stretch of warm weather has helped progress crops nicely. It's hard to believe we're already getting close to the end of July. I guess just covering Saskatchewan as a whole, maybe what are you seeing this week?
2: Yeah, so the warmer and drier conditions that we saw this week have definitely improved crop development. It's driven it along and gotten it closer to more normal stages of development, but it's also allowed haying to proceed. However, again, there were some localized storms that caused damage to crops and property in some regions. And these warmer temperatures and the high humidity has created favorable conditions for disease. So farmers are now applying fungicides, trying to suppress some of this existing disease as well as proactively spraying to reduce the risk of further disease development.
1: I guess in terms of moisture, because we've had a decent amount of rains and obviously some this week as well, got to feel like a lot of the topsoil moisture is still pretty good.
2: For sure. Right now, the topsoil moisture remains mostly adequate across the province. You know, despite some regions reporting reduced moisture this week, cropland topsoil moisture is at 12% surplus, 77% adequate, 10% short, and 1% very short. Hayland topsoil moisture is 11% surplus, 78% adequate, 10% short, and 1% very short. While pasture topsoil moisture is 7% surplus, 76% adequate, 14% short, and 3% very short.
1: Obviously, this time of year for producers is critical. A lot of the canola is entering pod fill. Cereals are progressing, especially with this warm weather. So there's always other factors that play into what's going on in the fields. Probably seeing some more insect pressure, fungicides. Are you starting to see maybe some more producers going out with sprayers?
2: It's been fairly constant for the last couple of weeks of producers, you know, trying to address these potential disease risks in their crop, as well as there have been some minor to moderate damage from insects such as cabbage seed pod weevil. And of course, gophers are always there causing damage. And that, you know, it's not something that we appreciate. But right now, flooding, heat, wind, and hail in localized areas is still causing minor to severe damage in crops. In areas that have remained wet throughout the season, root rots and seedling diseases and other diseases are causing some minor to moderate damage as well.
1: Yeah, it's been quite an interesting year. Maybe what are some resources or some things that they can look at? Probably scouting's got to be the number one around this time of year.
2: Absolutely. Nobody knows their fields like the producers that are out there farming them. So it's kind of going out and making your best judgment on where the crops are at, you know, relatively how much their potential for yield is. And fungicides, of course, are always, they're not going to benefit yield, but they're designed to protect the yield that is already there. Now, in some areas that where flooding has been very prevalent, there are large patches in fields and in some cases maybe whole fields that were underwater and the plants didn't survive so well. So the yield potential is probably quite a bit lower. But other areas where they didn't get flooding and got more timely rains, and there are significant portions of the province where that was the case, yield potential is high. So examining that the risk level and making those decisions as you go is the only way to address it. For the most part, a lot of areas look pretty good, but there are always those that are haven't had seed development and plant development, as well as there are some areas that are beginning to get a little bit dry, and they're probably looking for moisture right now. Warmer weather definitely has a tendency to help things sort of even out a bit. There is always a risk, though, that there's going to be multiple stages of crop in the same field, and that can cause some major headaches when it comes to spraying time, fungicide applications, and when it comes to harvest. So we hope that the heat will help even things out a bit. No guarantee it will, but that's the hope.
1: For Golden West, I'm Dylan Fiesel.
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4: Heartland Livestock Market Report. Brett Jensen reporting from the South Current Yards. Light run of cattle on offer this Tuesday, and here's how it went. Good cows are a touch lower there this week, trading from 247 up to 258 with an odd cow hitting 260 per pound. The medium cows are about $1.50 up to 235. The good bulls trading up to 313 per pound. Most of the bulls today trading from 240 to 285. The heiferettes here are trading anywhere from 320 to 365 with the big open heifer. Should have had the first calf this year right around 380 to 415. Regular Tuesday sales every Tuesday at 9 o'clock a.m. For further information, give us a call 773-3174. 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

0: 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Why the number of confirmed twisters is climbing, and what meteorologists are saying about the dramatic increase, coming up in just a few minutes.
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2: Environment and Climate Change Canada is reminding residents to have a tornado safety plan before severe weather develops. Meteorologist Janelle Gurgley says watches and warnings serve different purposes, and knowing the difference can help people react quickly. She says a tornado watch is the time to prepare, while a warning means it's time to act immediately.
4: When you get that watch at the beginning of the day, think about what will I do if I do get a warning for my area, so that you're not panicking in the moment when you get that warning.
2: Gurgley says people should have weather alerts enabled on their phones and seek shelter in a basement or an interior room away from windows.

0: tornadoes, adding that vehicles and campers are not safe places to ride out a tornado. The new district governor for Lyons District 5 SKS says growing membership remains a priority for the organization. Shelley Carroll of Beanfeet recently stepped into the role, overseeing more than 1,300 members across southern Saskatchewan. She says Lions Club International is working towards an ambitious membership goal worldwide.
1: So right now we have about 1.4 million people in Lions Club internationally. We have a thing that we have been campaigning for about 3 years. It ends next year, and it's called Mission 1.5. And what that is our goal is to get 1.5 million by the end of June of next year. It's been a three-year project.
0: Carroll says recruitment and member retention will both be important focuses during her year as district governor. Local vendors and artisans are finding a place to connect with customers through the Mindale Farmers Market. The market has been growing each week, giving shoppers an opportunity to buy local products. Organizer Desiree Simpson says creating those opportunities is what the market is all about.
2: We just absolutely love supporting people from town that have small businesses or craft, just getting that, you know, small town community together.
0: Residents can visit the Mindale Farmers Market on August 5th and August 19th from 5:30 to 8 p.m.
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0: Woodlawn Regional Park will be busy this weekend as Estevan hosts the Saskota Baseball League's Jack Harborne Memorial Tournament. The tournament opens tonight at 6:30 p.m. with the Southeast Diamondbacks facing the Kenosi Cubs. Pool play continues throughout Saturday beginning at 8 a.m. with teams looking to secure spots in Sunday's playoff round. The semifinals are scheduled for noon and 2 p.m. Sunday, with the tournament finals to set for 4 p.m. when the Harborne champion will be crowned. The TSNM Woodlawn Golf Club continues to see a busy summer schedule, with tournaments, league play, and community events filling the calendar. The course is preparing for another tournament on Sunday as staff continues managing a full slate of activities throughout July. Assistant Golf Professional and Assistant General Manager Jace Carlisle with the TSNM Woodlawn Golf Club says activity at the course has remained strong.
4: But yeah, and then obviously we had a ladies night on Tuesday again, which was a good turnout. We had lots of ladies out again, which was good to see. It helps having this nice weather we're having right now. And lots of people wanting to get outside, so that's awesome to see.
0: The club also hosted another successful tournament this past week and is looking ahead to more events throughout the remainder of the season.
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0: Expect mainly sunny skies today and a high of 32. Saturday is going to be sunny and a high of 35. And Sunday will also be sunny and a high of 34. Monday will remain warm and sunny with a high of 34 as well. And Tuesday is going to continue the sunny skies with a high of 32. For your local five-day forecast, you can visit discoverestevan.com.
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0: No, there was a crash on the highway.
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3: Today, expect some sunshine and a high of 32. Tonight's going to be clear and a low of 16. And Saturday's going to stay nice and sunny and hot and a high of 35. And Saturday night will be clear and a low of 19. For your local five-day forecast, you can download our Discover Estevan app.
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2: Happy Friday, everybody. It is July 24th, and finally we have a nice weekend ahead of us, but it's going to be up in the mid-30s, so please wear sunscreen and drink lots of water. I'm Vincent Dupuis, and here's what's making headlines today. As temperatures remain high, Environment Canada is asking people to take heat warnings seriously. Discover Estevan's Scott Bolton has some of their tips.
3: Limit your time in direct sunlight and wear loose-fitting, light-colored clothing along with a wide-brimmed hat when outdoors. Watch for warning signs of heat exhaustion, including headache, dizziness, nausea, thirst, dark urine, and extreme fatigue. If those symptoms develop, stop what you're doing right away and find a cool place to recover. Officials say a simple phone call or a visit to check on someone who may be vulnerable can make a big difference during extreme heat.
2: Saskatchewan has seen an active year for tornadoes, already recording more by mid-July than the province saw in all of 2025. Environment and Climate Change Canada meteorologist Janelle Gergely says 30 tornadoes have been confirmed so far this year, well above the province's long-term average. She says while the numbers are high, improved reporting has also played a role.
4: The average tornadoes for Saskatchewan, which is about the last 35 years we have records for, is 13 to 14. And so far, there's been 30 this year.
2: Gergely says many of those tornadoes were weaker EF0 events, but this year's total is still significantly higher than the 23 tornadoes recorded across Saskatchewan in 2025. A busy year lies ahead for new Lyons District Governor Shelley Carroll. The Bean Faint resident took over leadership of Lyons District 5SKS on July 1st and is already preparing for meetings and events across southern Saskatchewan, including the district convention at Kenosi Lake this fall.
5: We have grants, whether it's for disaster relief or for vision, which was our major thing that we were

0: cows and cats. We have 8 different things that we support now, and trying to spread the word of Lions. Of course, recruit new people and hopefully retain the ones that we do have.
1: Carol says Lions Club continues to support causes ranging from disaster relief to vision care to childhood cancer initiatives and community projects. The Mountaindale Farmers Market continues to build momentum this summer as more vendors join the weekly event. Organizers say the market offers residents a chance to shop locally, meet local entrepreneurs, and enjoy an evening in the community. Desiree Simpson, organizer of the Mountaindale Farmers Market, says participation has continued to grow with each market.
2: This is our second time, and it's been going really good. Every week we get more vendors, and we have a food truck come this time. That always brings in more people.
1: The next Mountaindale Farmers Market are scheduled for August 5th and August 19th from 5:30 p.m. to 8 p.m. on Main Street.
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1: Some of Southeast Saskatchewan's best senior baseball talent is coming together in Estevan this weekend for the Saskoda Baseball League's Jack Harborne Memorial Tournament. The first pitch is set for 6:30 p.m. tonight at Woodlawn Regional Park as the Southeast Diamondbacks take on Kenosi Cubs. Action continues Saturday with 6 games beginning at 8 a.m. as teams from 2 divisions battle for a spot in the playoffs. The tournament concludes Sunday with championship games scheduled for 4 p.m. as teams chase the Harborne Tournament title. One of the biggest events on the TSNM Woodlawn Golf Club calendar is drawing closer. The annual Frame Tech Classic returns next weekend and organizers have already filled the tournament field. The event attracts golfers from across the region and remains a staple of the local golf season. Jace Carlisle, assistant golf professional and assistant general manager with TSNM Woodlawn and Golf Club. Jace Carlisle, assistant golf professional and assistant general manager with TSNM Woodlawn Golf Club.
4: We obviously are gearing up for the horse race again, Day Price Memorial Horse Race. It's going to be another busy week like it always is for us, but it's one of the best weeks of the year for us, so it's also something we look forward to every year.
1: Golfers interested in participating can still contact the club to be added to a waiting list should a spot become available.
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1: Today is going to be sunny with a high of 32. Tomorrow is still going to be sunny and a high of 35. And Sunday will still be clear and sunny and a high of 34. And Monday is going to be sunny once again with a high of 34. And Tuesday will still continue the sunshine with a high of 32. For your local 5-day forecast, you can visit discoverestevan.com.
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5: The province of Saskatchewan released its weekly crop report yesterday, and warmer temperatures have helped benefit crop development. Kim Stonehouse, Crops Extension Specialist with the Saskatchewan Ministry of Agriculture, says although we've seen some heat, there's still lots of moisture out in the fields.
6: Right now, the topsoil moisture remains mostly adequate across the province. You know, despite some regions reporting reduced moisture this week, cropland topsoil moisture is at 12% surplus, 77% adequate. 10% short and 1% very short. Hayland topsoil moisture is 11% surplus, 78% adequate, 10% short, and 1% very short. While pasture topsoil moisture is 7% surplus, 76% adequate, 14% short, and 3% very short.
5: However, with some temperatures soaring into the mid-30s this weekend, we could see a lot more of those puddles drying up across the province, which could be a help to some and a hindrance to others. For Golden West, I'm Dylan Fiesel.
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6: Today expect some sunshine and a high of 32. Tonight's going to be clear and a low of 16. And Saturday's going to stay nice and sunny and hot and a high of 35. And Saturday night will be clear and a low of 19. For your local 5-day forecast, you can download our Discover Estevan app.
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4: Today expect some sunshine and a high of 32. Tonight is going to be clear and a low of 16. And Saturday is going to stay nice and sunny and hot and a high of 35. And Saturday night will be clear and a low of 19. 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

0: Saskatchewan has already surpassed last year's tornado total, and we're only partway through the season. Why the number of confirmed twisters is climbing, and what meteorologists are saying about the dramatic increase, coming up in just a few minutes.
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2: Happy Friday, everybody. It is July 24th, and here comes the sun. And it's not a Beatles song this time. It's the plus 30 weather we're going to get over the next 5 days. I'm Vincent Dupuis, and here's what's making news today. Environment Canada is urging people to take extra precautions as hot weather continues. With the details is Discover Estevan's Scott Bolton.
3: Officials say people should check in on older adults, those living alone, and others who may be more vulnerable to the heat. Early signs of heat exhaustion include headache, nausea, dizziness, thirst, dark urine, and intense fatigue. Anyone experiencing those symptoms should stop their activity immediately and move to a cooler location. Officials also recommend drinking water frequently, staying out of direct sunlight, and wearing lightweight, light-colored clothing.
2: Saskatchewan has already recorded more tornadoes this year than the province saw in all of 2025. Environment and Climate Change Canada meteorologist Janelle Gergely says 30 tornadoes have been confirmed so far this year, well above the province's long-term average. She says while the numbers are high, improved reporting has also played a role.
4: The average tornadoes for Saskatchewan, which is about the last 35 years we have records for, is 13 to 14. And so far, there's been 30 this year.
2: Gergely says many of those tornadoes were weaker EF0 events, but this year's total is still significantly higher than the 23 tornadoes recorded across Saskatchewan in 2025. A well-known volunteer from Beanfeed is taking on a new leadership role with Lions Club International. Shelley Carroll has officially become district governor for Lions District 5SKS, representing more than 1,300 members in about 70 clubs across southern Saskatchewan. Carroll says the position comes after several years of preparation and leadership training.
5: I'm excited for it, also a little nervous. You know how it is. You don't learn everything, but I know I have a great team behind me, so if I don't know the answer to any questions that anybody has, I know where to find it. I'll ask one of my team members.
2: Carol will spend the next year traveling throughout southern Saskatchewan, supporting clubs and helping strengthen memberships across the district. The Mydale Farmers Market is attracting growing interest from both vendors and shoppers this summer. Organizer Desiree Simpson says the market gives local businesses, crafters, and producers a chance to showcase what they offer while bringing residents together in one place. The event is designed to help people discover local products and strengthen community connections.
6: Not everyone always knows what is out there, and so you can post all about it online, but sometimes in person is much better, so, you know, got to try and get everyone together.
2: The next Mydale Farmers Market are August 5th and August 19th from 5:30 to 8 p.m.
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2: Senior baseball fans have a full weekend ahead as the Saskota Baseball League's Jack Harborne Memorial Tournament gets underway tonight at Woodlawn Regional Park in Estevan. The opening game is 6:30 p.m. with the Southeast Diamondbacks taking on the Kenosi Cubs. Tournament action resumes Saturday with six pool play games starting at 8 a.m., featuring teams from across southeast Saskatchewan battling for playoff positioning. The tournament wraps up Sunday with semifinals action beginning at noon, followed by a championship game at 4 o'clock. The TSNM Woodlawn Golf Club says interest in its junior golf program continues to grow this summer, with dozens of young golfers taking part each week. Demand has become so strong that the club is now using waitlists for upcoming sessions. Jace Carlisle, assistant golf professional and assistant general manager with TSNM Woodlawn Golf Club, says participation numbers have remained consistently high.
7: We had our juniors again, which is going really well. We're getting 80 kids pretty steady every week now. We are having to do wait lists now for the kids to get in during the weeks just because we do have a lot of demand for it. Those are parents who are looking to sign up for next week. Definitely get your child signed up as soon as you can because it'll be filled up by Monday or Tuesday.
2: The club is encouraging parents to register early.
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2: Today is going to be sunny and a high of 32. Saturday is going to be sunny once again and a high of 35. And Sunday is going to be sunny with a high of 34. With Monday still going to be hot and sunny and a high of 32. And Tuesday will still continue the sunshine with a high of 33. For your local 5-day forecast, you can visit discoverestevan.com.
8: Here's a look at the latest commodity markets. Canola finished lower with the November contract closing at $824.60, down $11.30. In wheat markets, Minneapolis spring wheat for September closed at $7.14, a loss of 16 cents. Kansas City hard red winter wheat for September ended the day at $7.45, down $14.25. Chicago wheat also moved lower, with the September contract settling at $6.78, down $18, while corn was nearly unchanged. The December contract closed at $4.87, down just 25 cents. Soybeans posted gains, with the November contract ending at $12.53, up $9.50. In the livestock markets, October

0: Live cattle closed at $222.50, up $1.13. September feeder cattle finished at $341.45, gaining $1.60. October lean hogs edged higher to $89.03, up 13 cents. For Golden West, I'm Natasha Wiebe.
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0: Your music, your memories. The greatest hits of all time from 85 and the album Born in the USA. There's The Boss. Happy Friday and thanks for being here. I'm Barry Weiss. We're heading into the final full weekend of July, 1 week away from the long Saskatchewan Day weekend. And the weekend ahead of us will be hot, just like today and just like yesterday. 36 was the official provincial hotspot in Valmarie yesterday. In fact, 26 communities in Saskatchewan broke 30 yesterday. Many more were very, very close to that. The weekend ahead, just like today, could be even hotter and hazy too. Your full forecast coming up in just a moment, and more of Saskatchewan's best music as well, with a great weekend song from Prince on the way, a 1971 memory from Tommy James and the Shondells, and lots more. Stay close.
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2: Today, expect some sunshine and a high of 32. Tonight's going to be clear and a low of 16. And Saturday's going to stay nice and sunny and hot and a high of 35. And Saturday night will be clear and a low of 19. For your local five-day forecast, you can download our Discover Estevan app.
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Back to 1987, the year they won the Juno Award as the most promising new group in our country. That is Frozen Ghost, one of the greatest hits of all time. Barry Weiss here with your hot weekend weather forecast coming up. INXS and Prism also on the way. And if you're listening this afternoon on CKSW 570 in Swift Current, well, thank you very much for tuning in. CKSW is turning 70 years old this year. That's great. And we're celebrating with a listener celebration party tonight in Swift Current. Prizes, live music, the whole bit. Going to be a great evening. Enjoy.

0: 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And again, thank you for tuning in.
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17: Today, expect some sunshine and a high of 32. Tonight's going to be clear and a low of 16. And Saturday's going to stay nice and sunny and hot and a high of 35. And Saturday night will be clear and a low of 19. For your local five-day forecast, you can download our Discover Estevan app.
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Saskatchewan's best music. Happy Friday. I'm Barry Weiss. The 24th of July today. It's National Tequila Day today and National Drive-Through Day as well. So grab a burger for supper tonight, make a margarita, and have a perfect little Friday night. Need You tonight. Here's In Excess.

0: 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Environment Canada is urging residents to take extra precautions as hot weather continues. What you need to know to stay safe and how long the heat is expected to stick around, coming up in just a few minutes.
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2: Environment and Climate Change Canada is reminding residents to have a tornado safety plan before severe weather develops. Meteorologist Janelle Gergely says watches and warnings serve different purposes, and knowing the difference can help people react quickly. She says a tornado watch is the time to prepare, while a warning means it's time to act immediately.
4: When you get that watch at the beginning of the day, think about what will I do if I do get a warning for my area, so that you're not panicking in the moment when you get that warning.
2: Gergely says people should have weather alerts enabled on their phones and seek shelter in a basement or an interior room away from windows, adding that vehicles and campers are not safe places to ride out a tornado. The new district governor for Lyons District 5 SKS says growing membership remains a priority for the organization. Shelley Carroll of Beanfait recently stepped into the role, overseeing more than 1,300 members across southern Saskatchewan. She says Lyons Club International is working towards an ambitious membership goal worldwide.
5: So right now we have about 1.4 million people in Lions Club internationally. We have a thing that we have been campaigning for about 3 years. It ends next year, and it's called Mission 1.5. And what that is our goal is to get 1.5 million by the end of June of next year. It's been a three-year project.
2: Carol says recruitment and member retention will both be important focuses during her year as district governor. Local vendors and artisans are finding a place to connect with customers through the Mindale Farmers Market. The market has been growing each week, giving shoppers an opportunity to buy local products. Organizer Desiree Simpson says creating those opportunities is what the market is all about.
6: We just absolutely love supporting people from town that have small businesses or craft, and just getting that, you know, small town community together.
2: Residents can visit the Mindale Farmers Market on August 5th and August 19th from 5:30 to 8 p.m.
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2: Woodlawn Regional Park will be busy this weekend as Estevan hosts the Saskota Baseball League's Jack Harborne Memorial Tournament. The tournament opens tonight at 6:30 p.m. with the Southeast Diamondbacks facing the Kenosi Cubs. Pool play continues throughout Saturday beginning at 8 a.m. with teams looking to secure spots in Sunday's playoff round. The semifinals are scheduled for noon and 2 p.m. Sunday, with the tournament finals to set for 4 p.m. when the Harborne champion will be crowned. The TSNM Woodlawn Golf Club continues to see a busy summer schedule, with tournaments, league play, and community events filling the calendar. The course is preparing for another tournament on Sunday as staff continues managing a full slate of activities throughout July. Assistant Golf Professional and Assistant General Manager Jace Carlisle with the TSNM Woodlawn Golf Club says activity at the course has remained strong.
7: But yeah, and then obviously we had a ladies night on Tuesday again, which was a good turnout. We had lots of ladies out again, which was good to see. It helps having this nice weather we're having right now. And lots of people wanting to get outside, so that's awesome to see.
2: The club also hosted another successful tournament this past week and is looking ahead to more events throughout the remainder of the season.
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2: Expect mainly sunny skies today and a high of 32. Saturday is going to be sunny and a high of 35. And Sunday will also be sunny and a high of 34. Monday will remain warm and sunny with a high of 34 as well. And Tuesday is going to continue the sunny skies with a high of 32. For your local 5-day forecast, you can visit discoverestevan.com.
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0: Saskatchewan's best music and 38 special for Friday afternoon and the drive home. Thank you for tuning in. I'm Barry Weiss. It was on the 8th of July that we lost the wonderful voice of Bonnie Tyler when she passed away. One of her biggest songs ever, the 1977 hit It's a Heartache, coming up in a few minutes. And your hot weekend weather forecast is on the way too. We can tell you that your air conditioner is going to be getting a heavy workout this weekend. It'll be the perfect weekend to enjoy the beach or anything outdoorsy, really. And wherever you go and whatever you do, take us along. 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
11: Tonight, expect clear skies and a low of 16. Saturday is going to be hot and sunny and a high of 36. And Saturday night will become clear again with a low of 18. For your local five-day forecast, you can download our Discover Estevan app.
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0: Your music, your memories. Strange Advance for Friday with We Run. I'm Barry Weiss. The Commonwealth Games underway in Glasgow, Scotland. They run until August the 2nd. 3,000 athletes from 74 countries taking part. It's a big, big event. 148 athletes from Canada are there, including 7 from Saskatchewan. And we will keep our eyes on their progress and report that back to you every morning with Rob Carney in the morning, starting first thing Monday morning right here. A hot weekend is in front of us. More on that coming up, and a rock and roll song from Valdi next.
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5: Tonight's going to have clear skies and a low of 16. Saturday will have abundant sunshine and a high of 36. And Saturday night will be clear with a low of 18. For your local five-day forecast, you can download our Discover Estevan app.
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0: It's Friday with the greatest hits of all time. I'm Barry Weiss. You know, I don't really want to sound too surprised by this, but the Toronto Blue Jays won yesterday.
1: They did.
0: 3-1 over Tampa Bay. The Jays in Boston tonight to play the Red Sox. The game minutes away. 5

15 first pitch on 1210 CJYM in Kindersley, 1330 CFYM in Rosetown, and AM 1190 in Weyburn. Here's Billy Idol, his remake of the Tommy James classic, Money Money.

0: Saskatchewan has already surpassed last year's tornado total, and we're only partway through the season. Why the number of confirmed twisters is climbing, and what meteorologists are saying about the dramatic increase, coming up in just a few minutes.
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2: Happy Friday, everybody. It is July 24th, and finally we have a nice weekend ahead of us, but it's going to be up in the mid-30s, so please wear sunscreen and drink lots of water. I'm Vincent Dupuis, and here's what's making headlines today. As temperatures remain high, Environment Canada is asking people to take heat warnings seriously. Discover Estevan's Scott Bolton has some of their tips.
3: Limit your time in direct sunlight and wear loose-fitting, light-colored clothing along with a wide-brimmed hat when outdoors. Watch for warning signs of heat exhaustion, including headache, dizziness, nausea, thirst, dark urine, and extreme fatigue. If those symptoms develop, stop what you're doing right away and find a cool place to recover. Officials say a simple phone call or a visit to check on someone who may be vulnerable can make a big difference during extreme heat.
2: Saskatchewan has seen an active year for tornadoes, already recording more by mid-July than the province saw in all of 2025. Environment and Climate Change Canada meteorologist Janelle Gergely says 30 tornadoes have been confirmed so far this year, well above the province's long-term average. She says while the numbers are high, improved reporting has also played a role.
4: The average tornadoes for Saskatchewan, which is about the last 35 years we have records for, is 13 to 14. And so far, there's been 30 this year.
2: Gergely says many of those tornadoes were weaker EF0 events, but this year's total is still significantly higher than the 23 tornadoes recorded across Saskatchewan in 2025. A busy year lies ahead for new Lyons District Governor Shelley Carroll. The Bean Faint resident took over leadership of Lyons District 5SKS on July 1st and is already preparing for meetings and events across southern Saskatchewan, including the district convention at Kenosi Lake this fall.
5: We have grants, whether it's for disaster relief or for vision, which was our major thing that we were doing. We have childhood cancer. We have 8 different things that we support now. And trying to spread the word of Lyons, of course, recruit new people and hopefully retain the ones that we do have.
2: Carroll says Lyons Club continues to support causes ranging from disaster relief to vision care to childhood cancer initiatives and community projects. The Mowdale Farmers Market continues to build momentum this summer as more vendors join the weekly event. Organizers say the market offers residents a chance to shop locally, meet local entrepreneurs, and enjoy an evening in the community. Desiree Simpson, organizer of the Mowdale Farmers Market, says participation has continued to grow with each market.
6: This is our second time, and it's been going really good. Every week we get more vendors, and we have a food truck come this time. That always brings in more people.
2: The next Mowdale Farmers Market are scheduled for August 5th and August 19th from 5:30 p.m. to 8 p.m. on Main Street.
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2: Some of Southeast Saskatchewan's best senior baseball talent is coming together in Estevan this weekend for the Saskoda Baseball League's Jack Harborne Memorial Tournament. The first pitch is set for 6:30 p.m. tonight at Woodlawn Regional Park as the Southeast Diamondbacks take on Kenosi Cubs. Action continues Saturday with 6 games beginning at 8 a.m. as teams from 2 divisions battle for a spot in the playoffs. The tournament concludes Sunday with championship games scheduled for 4 p.m. as teams chase the Harborne Tournament title. One of the biggest events on the TSNM Woodlawn Golf Club calendar is drawing closer. The annual Frame Tech Classic returns next weekend and organizers have already filled the tournament field. The event attracts golfers from across the region and remains a staple of the local golf season. Jace Carlisle, assistant golf professional and assistant general manager with TSNM Woodlawn and Golf Club. Jace Carlisle, assistant golf professional and assistant general manager with TSNM Woodlawn Golf Club.
7: We obviously are gearing up for the horse race again. 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
2: Tonight's going to be clear skies and a low of 18. Saturday's going to be sunny and hot and a high of 35. And Saturday night is going to be mainly clear with a low of 19. For your local 5-day forecast, you can visit discoverestevan.com.
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0: Starlink, built for business beyond city limits.
1: The province of Saskatchewan released its weekly crop report yesterday, and warmer temperatures have helped benefit crop development. Kim Stonehouse, Crops Extension Specialist with the Saskatchewan Ministry of Agriculture, says although we've seen some heat, there's still lots of moisture out in the fields.
2: Right now, the topsoil moisture remains mostly adequate across the province. You know, despite some regions reporting reduced moisture this week, cropland topsoil moisture is at 12% surplus, 77% adequate, 10% short, and 1% very short. Hayland topsoil moisture is 11% surplus, 78% adequate, 10% short, and 1% very short. While pasture topsoil moisture is 7% surplus, 76% adequate, 14% short, and 3% very short.
1: However, with some temperatures soaring into the mid-30s this weekend, we could see a lot more of those puddles drying up across the province, which could be a help to some and a hindrance to others. For Golden West, I'm Dylan Fiesel.
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0: And nobody does a sad song like Sir Elton John. Saskatchewan's best music. Happy Friday. Thanks for joining us for the greatest hits of all time as we roll into the final weekend of July 2026, just a week away from the long Saskatchewan Day weekend. The weekend ahead is going to be hot, just like today and just like yesterday. 36 was the provincial hotspot yesterday in Ville-Marie. That's really hot. In fact, 26 communities yesterday broke 30 degrees. Many more were very, very close to that. It's been even warmer today. Could be even hotter this weekend, and it will probably remain hazy too. Your full weekend weather forecast coming up in just a moment, and more of the greatest hits of all time too, with REM in a few minutes. And stick around for a trip back to 1973 and a great memory from ABBA, one of the biggest songs of their big career coming up.
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9: Tonight, expect clear skies and a low of 16. Saturday is going to be hot and sunny and a high of 36. And Saturday night will become clear again with a low of 18. For your local 5-day forecast, you can download our Discover Estevan app.
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0: Friday with the greatest hits of all time. That's Alanna Miles. I'm Barry Weiss. Hey, it may have been a loss, but were you not entertained last night in the CFL? The Edmonton Elks over the Saskatchewan Rough Riders, 36-34. Edmonton won on a last play 57-yard field goal. So Edmonton now 5-1. The Riders 4-2. And a rematch of this game, we can't wait for this, happens 1 week from tomorrow, next Saturday, up in Edmonton. Tonight in the CFL, the Friday game is in Winnipeg. The Stampeders against the Bombers kick off at 6:30.
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7: Tonight's going to have clear skies and a low of 16. Saturday will have abundant sunshine and a high of 36. And Saturday night will be clear with a low of 18. For your local five-day forecast, you can download our Discover Estevan app.
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Saskatchewan's best music. Heading for the weekend, and it's going to be a hot one. And with that hot weather comes the possibility of severe weather anywhere and anytime. Stay on top of the forecast and any sort of weather warnings and watches with the free app that you can download to your smartphone. And you can stream us there, too, wherever you go. Take us along for the greatest hits of all time, like this song from Phil Collins. Here's In the Air Tonight.

0: 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Environment Canada is urging residents to take extra precautions as hot weather continues. What you need to know to stay safe and how long the heat is expected to stick around, coming up in just a few minutes.
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